0: Crichton has been out of form with the Bulldogs and continues to battle injury, but Cleary says the star centre always rises to the occasion. The
1: criticism's pretty ridiculous, to be honest. Every time he's been asked to a job in a big game, he's gone over and above. Just his leadership as well, his presence. Every time I look across and I'm next to him on the field, I feel great.
0: Round 12 of the NRL kicked off in Canberra last night, and News Terry Daniel reports.
2: Raiders coach Ricky Stewart has slammed confusing officiating as his side were beaten 30-22 by the Dolphins. Despite missing six key players through injury and origin, the Dolphins won a fourth straight NRL game for the very first time. The Dolphins' Jeremy Marshall-King on Nine says it was hard fought.
3: Yeah, that first half, thought we'd done pretty good. You know, we're making good metres and just playing how we wanted to play. And that second half was pretty poor by us. You know, we let them back in and something we've got to look at and go back to the drawing board.
2: Terry Daniel, Air Sport.
0: In AFL, Hawthorn coach Sam Mitchell says he has full faith in their medical team after forward Nick Watson was left on the field for at least 3 minutes in last night's game despite copping a heavy knock. He then returned to the ground after quarter time following a concussion test. The Hawks going on to win the clash against Adelaide in Chile Launceston by 9 points. Round 11 continues tonight with a doubleheader. Ben Mackay back for Essendon against the injury-ravaged Richmond after he was omitted for the past fortnight. St Kilda take on Fremantle at Docklands. Australian Independent Radio News.
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10: 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I'm your host, Gavin Livermore. As we get into our feature for this week, it's 40 years this week. Wowzers. Oh my God, that makes me feel really old now. 40 years since the release of the original Top Gun movie. It was the 13th of May, 1986. Wow. Tell you what, Kenny Loggins featured heavily on there. He did a lot of writing along with Giorgio Moroder and a number of other artists. I couldn't fit the entire soundtrack in, but I've got six of it there for you. But here's some interesting nostalgia for you. In the movie, almost everything you see Tom Cruise do in the cockpit in Top Gun actually happened at 30,000 feet in a real F-14. The Navy gave the production real jets, real pilots, and an actual Miramar training airspace. To make the close-ups look right, well, Mr. Cruise and most of the cast rode in the back seat of the F-14 whilst real Navy aviators pulled really high G manoeuvres. Well, poor old Tom threw up in his very first flight. That's I think most of them did. He later admitted it on Jimmy Kimmel. He said 9.5 Gs, a vomit bag on his chest, and leaning down between takes to empty his guts so that he could keep going. Wow, 100% credit to the man. The only actor, interestingly, who never threw up was actually Anthony Edwards. He played Goose. Well, Paramount also paid Grumman, the F-14 manufacturer, to bolt custom camera mounts onto real planes back then in 1986. What looks like Hollywood fakery in those dogfight scenes is mostly real footage of Navy pilots in real combat training sweating it out whilst a movie star pukes behind them. Oh, wow. Let's get into the top six from the Top Gun soundtrack.

0: I just love those tunes. Let's see, there's Steve Stevens with the Top Gun theme, Berlin, Take Me Your Breath Away. Lover Boy, Heaven in My Eyes. Kenny Loggins playing with the boys, Miami Sound Machine with Hot Summer Nights. And Kenny Loggins, of course, we had to start off with the signature tune of Danger Zone. Stay with us, coming up the next half hour. We've got some more birthdays, actually. Stay right there.
1: The Reading Writing Hotline is there to help adults who have difficulties with reading, writing or spelling. Their number is 1300 655 06. 1300 655 06. Go on, take the plunge.
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0: Thanks for staying with us with this week's Essential 80s Radio Show. Okay, let's get into some birthdays. It's double play. Why not? Just because I can. Well, in this week of 1950, Mr. Lou Gramm, the frontman of... Well, he's not really the frontman. He did a lot of co-writing. Anyhow... The vocalist, we'll say, of Foreigner was born in Rochester in New York. Celebrates his birthday in this week. This one from 87, some of his solo work. This is Midnight Blue.

from 1989, The Black Sorrows. That one peaked at number 9 on the Australian charts in this week of 1989. From their fifth album, Hold On To Me, that's Chained To The Wheel. Christopher Cross now, he celebrates a birthday. Born in this week of 1951 in San Antonio, Texas. This one from 1980, Ride Like The Wind. Yes, Central 80s Radio Show.

0: Well, that one saw its album debut in this week of 1983 from his album Let's Dance. That's the late David Bowie with China Girl. Also there from the 10-inch single, actually. Flowers, before they're Ice House, they're known as Flowers, back to 1980 with Can't Help Myself. Stay with us. This week's Essential 80s radio show continues. We've got the top six from this week's US chart coming up a little bit later. But up next, let's see, chart debuts, album anniversaries, single anniversaries. Yeah, you know.
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1: Hello there, I'm Sean Bindley. The US House of Representatives is expected to vote on legislation that would severely limit Donald Trump's ability to continue to wage war against Iran. A similar war powers resolution passed the Senate earlier this week. Nick Harper reports from Washington.
2: The legislation would force President Donald Trump to withdraw from the war with Iran. The House has already voted multiple times on the bill, with the Democrats failing each time to get enough support from Republicans who hold a slim majority in the chamber. However, even if the legislation passes the House and is approved by the Senate, the bill would then end up on the president's desk for final approval, with Trump guaranteed to veto it, making the lawmakers' potential victory mostly symbolic, but showing a clear sign of growing unease and mounting frustration on Capitol Hill about the continuing conflict. I'm Nick Harper in Washington.
1: The government admits there are real concerns out there regarding changes to the capital gains tax, but denies the proposal is undercooked. Government sources have said while Labor is open to modifying the plan to tax discretionary trusts, they are holding firm on the proposed capital gains tax overhaul. Assistant Minister Andrew Charlton says businesses will be better off under the government's plan.
3: Taking away the CGT discount and replacing it with a different kind of discount, a kind of discount that is based on inflation. And that discount will in some ways be better and fairer than the previous type of discount.
1: Millions of dollars is being allocated for projects aimed at reducing the number of pedestrian fatalities in New South Wales. The investment will fund 19 initiatives in high activity areas. Transport New South Wales Road Safety Chief Bernard Carlin says it will make it safer for people to get around on foot.
4: As well as reducing the speed zones to 40 kilometres an hour, there will be improvements such as wider footpaths, upgrade of pedestrian crossing.
1: Attorney General Sonia Kilkenny says the Victorian government has not launched legal action to block the release of a long-awaited corruption probe. IBAC's Operation Richmond examined the amalgamation of the MFB and the CFA and the role played by the United Firefighters Union and former Premier Daniel Andrews. The findings were due to be released in the coming weeks. Liberal MP John Pesutto asked Ms Kilkenny during a parliamentary hearing whether the government was behind the attempt to stop the report being publicised.
5: Is the state of Victoria either an applicant plaintiff or respondent defendant in that proceeding in the Supreme Court?
6: What I can say to you, Mr Pesutto, is the government has not taken action to block the release of this report. Obviously, as Attorney General, I don't want to speak further on matters that are currently before the court.
1: Thousands of childcare workers are preparing to walk off the job across the country as they fight to lock in a pay rise. The union says almost all educators are facing a pay cut of 4 to 15% unless a new deal is met. The Parenthood Chief Executive, Georgie Dent, says workers have already been leaving in droves.
7: And what they were saying is they're not leaving because they want to, they were leaving because they couldn't afford to stay. Because as the cost of living has increased, the smaller wage becomes much more difficult to live on. Mm. So these are qualified educators who need to be paid appropriately.
1: This is Air News. In AFL, Wally Yallup will be hungry not to have a repeat of last year's slip-up against the Saints when they clashed this evening. In Round 8 last year, the Dockers were beaten by 61 points in an ambush at Docklands. Coach Justin Longmuir says it could have been the spark for their form since.
8: That game was maybe the turning point, but it was sort of more that period. Like we did have a fair few injuries at the start of last year, and before we lost to the Saints, we beat Adelaide pretty convincingly at home. So our form was just up and down.
1: The Dockers will lose star midfielder Caleb Sarong to a calf injury. Corey Wagner replaces him in their lineup. Also tonight, it's the dream time at the G match between Essendon and Richmond. Hawthorn kicked off round 11 with a win last night, beating Adelaide by 9 points in Launceston. In rugby league, the Blues women's State of Origin team is vowing to finish the job in next week's final clash with Queensland. New South Wales missed the chance to score a clean sweep, losing game 3 in Newcastle last year. Captain Isabel Kelly says they won't make the same mistake this time around.
9: Yeah, sometimes it's really hard to back it up for that third game, but there were so many lessons learned and going through that and actually just reflecting back on that in our team chat. Yeah, there was a lot of emotions and I guess hurt still from losing that third one.
1: Round 12 of the NRL kicked off last night with a 30-22 win for the Dolphins over the Raiders in Canberra. And Oscar Piastri has responded to rumours that Red Bull will try to lure him away from McLaren, declaring he's flattered but happy where he is. Australian Independent Radio News.
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16: Well, thanks for staying with us with this week's Essential 80s Radio Show. I'm your host, Gavin Livermore, as we continue back to 1989 from the album Ish. This one peaked at number one on the Australian album charts. One of the tracks from a fantastic album. Australia's 1927, and that's when I think of you.

from the soundtrack to Short Circuit 1986. That's El Debarge and Who's Johnny? Hall & Oates there as well. A US chart debut in this week in 1981 with You Make My Dreams. KFC picked up that one for a while there, actually. To 1986 now. Australia's Boom Crash Opera. This one peaked at number 5 on the Australian chart and stayed there for 18 weeks.

0: wrapping up that set, reaching the top 20 from 1980, My Sex and People. Pseudo Echo there as well with 1983 and Listening. Stay with us. This week's Essential 80s Radio Show continues. We've got the US singles top six from this week of 1984 coming up next.
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0: Thanks for staying with us with this week's Essential 80s Radio Show. Let's see, as we get into this week's US singles, for something different, the United States singles chart from 1984. As we get into that top six, let's see. The first single from his soundtrack album, Hard to Hold, Australia's Rick Springfield. It's number six with Love Somebody.

0: And at position one, wrapping up the show from 1984, the US singles chart, position one, Phil Collins and Against All Odds. At position two, Lionel Richie with Hello. Position three, Kenny Loggins with Footloose. Position four, Thompson Twins with Hold Me Now. Culture Club at position five, Miss Me Blind. And Australia's Rick Springfield at position six with Love Somebody. It's always lovely to have you here in the studio with me yet again for another week as we get into it again next week. I think we might take a look back at a Australian singles chart. You know, the ones you used to pick up from record store? We've got all of those for 1980. Let's hop into one of those next week. I look forward to seeing you here on your local station. Same time next week. Take care of yourself. See you. Bye.
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1: Hello there, I'm Sean Bindley. 11 Australians detained by Israeli forces are now in Istanbul after being released and deported. The group were part of a flotilla which was intercepted, breaching Israel's blockade of Gaza. They're being checked over in a Turkish hospital before returning to Australia. Zach Schofield was amongst the Australian cohort. He says he was subjected to physical and psychological abuse.
2: We were taken to prison and treated really poorly. Many of us haven't eaten for days. We're denied water for 2 days.
1: Two police officers who defended the US Capitol on January 6, 2021, have sued to block anyone from receiving payments from the Trump administration's new $1.8 billion settlement fund for people who claim to be victims of politically motivated prosecutions. At the same time, some of those who received presidential pardons for their role in the attack on the Capitol are already preparing their applications. Kate Fisher is in Washington.
3: In their lawsuit, the police officers argue the Trump administration's new anti-weaponization fund is illegal and dangerous. The Justice Department has indicated that the fund will be used to compensate people who suffered weaponization and lawfare under previous presidential administrations. Some Trump supporters who were convicted of violent crimes against police officers on January the 6th are anticipating major payouts. Acting Attorney General Todd Blanche and Vice President J.D. Vance have not ruled that out. Kate Fisher, Washington.
1: Another group of ISIS-linked Australians are on their way back to Australia. The seven women and 14 children have left a camp in northeast Syria to travel to Damascus before flying home. It follows the return of another cohort earlier this month. Minister Tanya Plibersek says authorities will be prepared for the group when they touch down.
4: They'll face the same consequences as the first group, which is if there are any crimes that they're accused of, they'll be taken into custody and treated with the full force of the law.
1: The Greens are likely to help the Albanese government pass its changes to capital gains and negative gearing. The 50% capital gains tax discount will be scrapped from July next year and linked to inflation. Negative gearing deductions will only be available for new house builds. Green Senator Nick McKim told the ABC the reform is a start, but the government needs to go further.
5: This package does appear, taken as a whole, to be a small step in the right direction. That was our assessment on budget night, and that remains our assessment today. So when Labor introduced the package, as I said, we'll run it through our processes.
1: Scientists have taken a video of a type of immune cell which eats live skin cancer cells and stops tumours from growing. After consuming the melanoma, the cells alert the wider immune system to the threat, which mobilises defence systems. Professor Tri Phan from the Garvan Institute says the discovery could produce new ways of eradicating skin cancers.
6: What we're really interested in is trying to understand how these cells are able to eat these live cancer cells and how we can use it to our advantage to improve the treatments of the melanoma.
1: And residents along the east coast of New South Wales have spotted a suspected meteor lighting up the night sky. Witnesses reporting a flash of blue or orange light, with experts believing a meteor was responsible.
7: And it looked like really greeny orange lightning flash.
8: We were out running, my son and I, and about 6:30, it was like a streak of lightning straight through the sky.
1: This is Air News. In AFL, Wally Yallup will be hungry not to have a repeat of last year's slip-up against the Saints when they clashed this evening. In Round 8 last year, the Dockers were beaten by 61 points in an ambush at Docklands. Coach Justin Longmuir says it could have been the spark for their form since.
9: That game was maybe the turning point, but it was sort of more that period. Like, we did have a fair few injuries at the start of last year, and before we lost to the Saints, we beat Adelaide pretty convincingly at home. So our form was just up and down.
1: The Dockers will lose star midfielder Caleb Sarong to a calf injury. Corey Wagner replaces him in their lineup. Also tonight, it's the dream time at the G match between Essendon and Richmond. Hawthorn kicked off round 11 with a win last night, beating Adelaide by 9 points in Launceston. In rugby league, the Blues women's state of origin team is vowing to finish the job in next week's final clash with Queensland. New South Wales missed the chance to score a clean sweep, losing game 3 in Newcastle last year. Captain Isabel Kelly says they won't make the same mistake this time around.
10: Yeah, sometimes it's really hard to back it up for that third game, but there were so many lessons learned, and going through that and actually just reflecting back on that in our team chat, yeah, there was a lot of emotions and I guess hurt still from losing that third one.
1: Round 12 of the NRL kicked off last night with a 30-22 win for the Dolphins over the Raiders in Canberra. And Oscar Piastri has responded to rumours that Red Bull will try to lure him away from McLaren, declaring he's flattered but happy where he is. Australian Independent Radio News.
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12: We've got two Aussie classics from two great Aussie artists. Pseudo Echo are back with a fresh remix, and Bachelor Girl are revisiting one of their 1998 hits, reimagined with Jess Malboy. 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He said, tell me a story.

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A modern rework of the 80s classic hit Pseudo Echo, Funky Town. It's the new one for rising producer Reese Clark with Holdin' On. 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From the Sydney scene, here's Damien Mansell with Love You More.

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His real name is Marty Zambotto. Go Joe with Nervous. Alex Matic with Wild Ride. The Nomad Experiments featuring Ben Konarov with But Baby. And Damien Mansell with Love You More. It's like pop meeting an orchestral soundtrack. Here's Ray featuring Hans Zimmer with Click Clack Symphony. Did you

Though this season of her life had been cold, lonely, and tough, though she slipped back into a darkness she had hoped by now to have overcome, she had learned a beautiful lesson as she kissed her girls goodbye and thanked them for getting her out the house. That maybe...

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Revisiting their 1998 hit Treat Me Good, now teaming up with Jessica Malboy. Here are Bachelor Girl.

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1: I'm Mark Transfield. The federal government could adjust some of its tax changes as backlash against the reforms continues to grow. Federal politics editor Michael Packey.
2: The Prime Minister is open to adjusting tax changes to family trusts. As part of the government's budget measures, trusts, including discretionary trusts, will face a 30% tax from mid-2028. Anthony Albanese has been under pressure to carve out discretionary trusts from his legislation, amid claims keeping them would amount to a death tax once the trust is activated. Senior Minister Tanya Plibersek won't rule out potential changes.
3: Every time there's a budget, the two big jobs are explaining it properly and making sure the details of implementation really reflect the intention.
2: Legislation to tax trusts will be delayed while the issues are worked through, but a push to rein in capital gains and negative gearing is expected to pass at the end of next month with the help of the Greens. Opposition leader Angus Taylor says it's a big mistake.
4: These are toxic taxes.
2: The government maintains its reforms will make the tax system fairer. Michael Packey reporting.
1: A man's been charged with attempted murder following investigations into a wounding near Hobart last month. The man was arrested in Werribee by Victoria Police on Wednesday and was extradited to Tasmania. The 33-year-old man's appearing in court today, charged over the incident, where a 29-year-old man suffered a serious gunshot wound to the head and neck area. Victorian Attorney General Sonia Kilkenny has been lashed over the spate of firebombings erupting across Melbourne. Sean Bindley reports.
5: The latest victim, a luxury car dealership on Swan Street, Richmond, with arsonists setting fire to the showroom while two cleaners were inside working late last night. A $500,000 McLaren was destroyed. Liberal MP Richard Reardon telling Ms Kilkenny during a parliamentary hearing the government's so-called beefed-up bail laws have failed.
6: Minister, arsonists have been a pain in the arse for decades and centuries. This is not new. What is new is in Victoria, you can set fire to car dealerships, to bars, to tobacco shops, and you wake up the next day and you're out walking around the streets again.
1: Biosecurity Queensland is urging any fire ant sightings to be reported after a close call at Brisbane's Musgrave Park. Five nests were uncovered and treated ahead of this weekend's Panagiri festivities. Deputy Director General and Chief Biosecurity Officer Dr Rachel Che says they are well suited to Brisbane conditions.
7: They are aggressive, will swarm, bite and sting. Through places such as Musgrave Park, it presents an unacceptable risk to the public to have them present.
1: In WA, more than 400 people have felt an earthquake which shook Kalgoorlie Boulder in the early hours of the morning. Geoscience Australia says the 3.4 magnitude quake happened just after 5:30 local time at a depth of 6 kilometres. Australian fast food business Guzmany Gomez is pulling out of the United States. The Mexican-themed chain says the financial performance of the US business was not acceptable or meeting its targets. Checking the Aussie share market, the All Ords is trading up 45 points at 88.86. One Australian dollar is buying 71.39 US cents. This is AIR News. Raiders coach Ricky Stewart has let fly at the state of the game in the NRL after a 30-22 loss to the Dolphins in Canberra. Stewart says he's never been more confused by the rules of rugby league.
8: We're in a position at the moment where we're picking and choosing when we apply them, and it's very frustrating situation for those who are involved as players and coaches.
1: A shortened round 12 continues tonight with the Bulldogs hosting the Storm. Connor Tracy has been ruled out for the Dogs. Jacob Carraz will start at fullback. AFL and Wallyalup are looking to make it a club record 10th straight win when they face Euroke at Optus Stadium tonight. They'll have to do it without vice-captain Caleb Sarong, who's out with a calf injury. Coach Justin Longmuir says the Saints will present a unique challenge.
9: They're playing a good brand of footy in all phases. I think their stoppage work and their centre bounce work in particular has been really strong. Yeah, they're always strong defensively under Ross. Yeah, there's going to be some challenges. We see there's some opportunities there as well.
1: Also tonight, Richmond play Essendon at the MCG in the Dreamtime at the G match for Sir Doug Nicholls round. Last night, Hawthorn beat Adelaide 75-66. And some of Australia's tennis stars have been dealt tough draws for the opening round of next week's French Open. Kimberly Birrell has drawn 5th seed Jessica Pegula. Adam Walton will face 6th seed Daniel Medvedev. Australian Independent Radio News. News.
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12: We're taking it back to the 90s, when hip-hop wasn't just about the music, it also centred on the East and West Coast rivalry. Two of the biggest voices were Tupac and the Notorious B.I.G. Staying strong despite hardships, here's Tupac to start things off with Keep Your Head Up.

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A tribute to Tupac's mother acknowledging her sacrifices from 1995. Dear Mama. One of Biggie's most iconic tracks, Juicy, from 1994. A celebration of lifestyle and charisma, Biggie again with Big Papa. And Tupac from 1993 with Keep Your Head Up. Originally sampling DeBarge's Stay With Me, this is The Notorious B.I.G. featuring Faith Evans with One More Chance.

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One of Tupac's most iconic party tracks, featuring Casey and JoJo from 1996, How Do You Want It? From the album of the same name, Me Against the World, Tupac featuring Dramacidal from 1995, and The Notorious B.I.G. featuring Faith Evans from 1995 with One More Chance. 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

It's been your 90s hip hop hour celebrating the music of Tupac and the Notorious B.I.G. here on Wired for Sound. Biggie Again featuring Mace and Puff Daddy from 1997 with Mo Money, Mo Problems. Including Bruce Hornsby and the Rangers, The Way It Is, for the piano hook. Tupac Again, featuring Talent with Changes. Have a great weekend and week ahead, and we'll see you next time. Bye for now.

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1: I'm Mark Dransfield. The Prime Minister is playing down suggestions he's planning to carve out some of his tax reforms to stem growing backlash against the changes. There could be adjustments to trusts, removing discretionary trusts from the 30% tax hike. The opposition claims it's a death tax by stealth, given it's activated upon the passing of the person who created the trust. Anthony Albanese says more work is being done on the legislation.
2: And there's no measures in there that are going to hurt inheritances. So we'll work through the legislation we've said will be introduced in the second half of the year.
1: An Australian man has died in Peru. Local media reports the 53-year-old fell while walking the Inca Trail in Machu Picchu. Police believe he tripped while crossing a wooden bridge and fell as far as 500 metres down an embankment. A man's in hospital after a violent stabbing in Queensland's Hervey Bay. Lachlan Gray has details.
3: Investigations are underway after a man was attacked with a fishing knife in Yarangan around 2:30 this morning. The 63-year-old man interrupted two people stealing fishing equipment from his boat at Pier Street. While confronting one of the offenders, he was stabbed in the hand and abdomen. Both offenders fled the scene on foot, and the man was transported to hospital with non-life-threatening injuries. Officers are appealing for witnesses or drivers who may have relevant vision to assist police. Lachlan Gray reporting.
1: Police are investigating after hundreds of kilograms of illicit drugs were found hidden in a diesel generator imported into Sydney. Dusty Fitzpatrick has more.
4: The generator is understood to have arrived at Port Botany from Mexico via Malaysia. A team of engineers spent more than 3 days dismantling the diesel engine. It'll be alleged more than 100 kilograms of cocaine and 250 kilos of methamphetamine was stashed inside. Federal police have seized the drugs and are working to identify the criminal syndicate responsible for the importation. Dusty Fitzpatrick, Sydney.
1: Overseas now, and noise regulations on an Italian island have put a dent in a film rap party attended by Mick Jagger. The BBC's Camilla Mills has the story.
5: Stromboli has been transformed into an open-air set for weeks as a host of stars, including Mick Jagger, Jesse Buckley, Dakota Johnson and Saoirse Ronan, have been filming Three Incestuous Sisters. The cast and crew were celebrating the end of filming when police arrived and asked them to stop the music, citing local rules banning music on Wednesdays. Local media said it was being played from a small speaker at a reasonable volume. According to reports, the order caused some confusion and hilarity, but the partygoers accepted it.
1: Air health news, and a partnership between an Aussie startup and a US pharmaceutical company could soon lead to a tablet that prompts fast healing of the brain after concussion. Professor Guy Ludbrook at the Royal Adelaide Hospital says a trial's underway with the tablet on offer now to athletes who've been concussed.
6: It really turbocharges the brain's own healing mechanisms. I mean, nature's great at healing things. We can give it a bit of a hand with this drug. So working through adenosine receptors on astrocytes, they're the kind of healing cells within the brain, and they're the ones that help support the nerve cells, which allow us to think and function. And so by firing these up more, the goal is to help that healing process both early on and later on.
1: This is Air News. The AFL's concussion protocols are again coming under scrutiny. Hawthorn forward Nick Watson was left on the field for at least 3 minutes after copping a heavy knock in their win over Adelaide. Round 11 continues tonight with Essendon and Richmond clashing for Dreamtime at the G. Then Wallyalup face Euro Euroke in Perth, with the Dockers looking to make it a club record 10th straight win. NRL and Dolphins star Isaiah Katoa says they can't get comfortable despite last night's 30-22 win against the Raiders. Tonight the Bulldogs clash with the Storm in Sydney. Tennis and the singles draws for the French Open have been released. Air Sports' Paul Walsh has details.
7: 13 Australians are included in the main draw for next week's French Open, with three of the women scheduled to meet seeded players in the first round. Kimberly Brewer will face the 5th seed Jessica Pegula, Maya Joint will take on the 28th seed Anastasia Potapova, while the most daunting task belongs to the wildcard entrant Emerson Jones, with the 17-year-old drawing the 4 times French Open champion Iga Swiatek as her introduction to Roland Garros. Alex de Minaur will face a qualifier as his first-round opponent, while Adam Walton has an appointment with the number 6 seed Daniel Medvedev. The second Grand Slam tournament for the year commences Sunday morning, Paris time. Paul Walsh for Air Sport.
1: And five-time NBL champion Trevor Gleeson has signed a three-year deal to coach the Adelaide 36ers. Australian Independent Radio News.
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0: Throne Access with The Clash. Magnificent dance. 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

have a conversation. 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You're just like my dad, leave a trail of destruction. 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
1: I'm Mark Dransfield. More ISIS-linked Australians are on their way back to Australia. The seven women and 14 children have left a camp in northeast Syria to travel to Damascus before flying home. It follows the return of another cohort earlier this month. Federal Minister Tanya Plibersek has told the ABC authorities will be prepared for the group on arrival.
2: They'll face the same consequences as the first group, which is if there are any crimes that they're accused of, they'll be taken into custody and treated with the full force of the law.
1: A man and woman have been charged with grievous bodily harm, accused of shooting another woman in Townsville. Police say a fight broke out at the home in Mount Louisa on Monday before the man allegedly shot the woman in the leg. She was taken to hospital with non-life-threatening injuries. The accused have been refused bail. And a man's been arrested and charged with making threats to kill after a TV network received a phone call about an incident being planned in Melbourne's CBD. More from Madeleine Burke.
3: A 31-year-old man was arrested at McDonald's on Swanston Street last night. It's alleged the man, who remains in custody, had made a phone call to Channel 9 in Sydney, threatening to carry out an incident on Bourke Street. Melbourne City Council staff were earlier alerted by text to avoid the Bourke Street area after 7pm due to a possible threat of an incident. Victoria Police say it's aware of that message, which was not police-generated or authorised. The City of Melbourne has defended the decision, saying the text was sent as a precaution to protect the safety of its staff. Madeleine Burke, Melbourne.
1: Two fishermen have been rescued by nearby mariners after their vessel overturned near Tasmania's Bruny Island. Police say the boat overturned this morning after striking a fish pen. The men, aged in their 20s, were able to climb onto the pen and seek help. AI assistant chatbots are set to be rolled out in state schools across Queensland. Chloe Affleck reports.
4: Created by the Education Department, the Corella AI program will be used by both teachers and students, assisting with tasks including brainstorming, checking, drafting and summarising information, as well as creating lesson plans and assessment tasks for teachers to use in the classroom. Trials of the program found it improved learning and digital literacy outcomes for schools and saw an improvement to teacher workloads. The $1.5 million program is already being utilised by some Year 9 and 10 students with parental consent and will be expanded to Year 7 and 8 classrooms by next month. Chloe Affleck reporting.
1: And documents reveal Queen Elizabeth was very keen for her son Andrew Mountbatten-Windsor to become a trade envoy in 2000. Nine's Europe correspondent Hannah Sinclair explains.
5: 11 documents relating to Andrew Mountbatten-Windsor's appointment to the trade envoy role now public after the Liberal Democrats demanded they be released. The files revealing the late Queen was very keen for the now disgraced royal to take on a prominent role in the promotion of national interests. The former prince, nicknamed Air Miles Andy, while he acted as envoy for a decade, stepping back from the role in 2011 amid scrutiny about his continued relationship with Jeffrey Epstein. He has always denied any wrongdoing.
1: Hannah Sinclair reporting. This is AIR News. Dolphins coach Christian Wolfe has paid tribute to his side's next gen after a famous win in Canberra overnight. The Finns downed the Raiders 30-22 despite missing four of their Queensland Origin stars. Wolfe says his young team stepped up in a big way.
6: Brian Ponyu in his debut there as an 18-year-old man and thought he looked every bit of first grade tonight. So, you know, really proud of him. And you know, the other guys who come in too, Tavita Nafa, who was outstanding, you know, Brad Snyder, always comes in and does a really good job. Warren Keeley as well. Really happy for him.
1: Round 12 continues tonight with the Bulldogs hosting the Storm. Connor Tracy's been ruled out for the Dogs. Jacob Kiraz will start at fullback. AFL and Wallyalup has lost star midfielder Caleb Sarong to a calf injury ahead of tonight's clash with the Saints in Perth. Corey Wagner replaces him in the lineup. Earlier, it's the dream time at the G match between Essendon and Richmond. Alex de Minaur is through to the semis of the Hamburg Tennis Open following a 6-love, 6-3 win over Luciano Daderi. The Australian says they were tough conditions.
7: The last like 20-30 minutes of this match, the conditions couldn't have been any slower and any heavier. The balls were humongous. It was very physical, very tough to get a ball past him, and I thought, you know, was able to use his strength to kind of move the ball around a little bit better.
1: Demonar will take on American Tommy Paul for a spot in the final. Australian Independent Radio News.
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0: And this is Random Access.

Random Access. Where is my husband? Such a perplexing problem, isn't it, girls? But patience is virtue, apparently. Still, the search goes on and on.

0: Quite like this. Laura Mula, Got Me. Sounds a little bit Michael Jackson-ish, doesn't it? And according to Denny Hill, Secretary of the Victorian Ambulance Union, people have apparently been calling 000 for some very bizarre reasons. Like, get this, how to barbecue a chicken. How to download Spotify, or because they can't unzip their jacket. Even to say they can't find their TV remote. What are they expecting? Or maybe to report a lost engagement ring. There may be some people, some elderly and lonely who need aged care assistance or social assistance, and they call because they simply don't know who else to call, all of which is putting quite a strain on the emergency service, diverting critical resources away from genuine life-threatening emergencies. So think before you dial. Now, about that chicken.
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0: 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Or should that be cowperson, perhaps? 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

0: yeah.
1: Oh, yeah, random access. That's how I'm feeling. Good to know. Jack White, formerly of the White Stripes, that was. And just ahead from Geelong, the Revsters, As Long As You Stay.
2: It feels good to see the world getting loose. 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
1: I'm Mark Dransfield. The federal government could adjust some of its tax changes as backlash against the reforms continues to grow. More from federal politics editor Michael Packey.
2: The Prime Minister is open to adjusting tax changes to family trusts. As part of the government's budget measures, trusts, including discretionary trusts, will face a 30% tax from mid-2028. Anthony Albanese has been under pressure to carve out discretionary trusts from his legislation, amid claims keeping them would amount to a death tax once the trust is activated. Senior Minister Tanya Plibersek won't rule out potential changes.
3: Every time there's a budget, the two big jobs are explaining it properly and making sure the details of implementation really reflect the intention.
2: Legislation to tax trusts will be delayed while the issues are worked through, but a push to rein in capital gains and negative gearing is expected to pass at the end of next month with the help of the Greens. Opposition leader Angus Taylor says it's a big mistake.
4: These are toxic taxes.
2: The government maintains its reforms will make the tax system fairer. Michael Packey reporting.
1: In South Australia, a woman who drove a speedboat over two people on the River Murray on Australia Day has been jailed. 44-year-old Amy Loft was sentenced to over 2.5 years. She had shared four bottles of champagne with friends before the collision. One of the victims has undergone 13 operations so far. Police allege a teacher from Sydney's southwest spent 4 years grooming a girl he taught. The 35-year-old man has been denied bail to remain behind bars until he next faces court, charged with a range of offences, including allegations he was in possession of child abuse material. Detective Acting Superintendent Adam Powderly says parents have a right to feel concerned.
5: As a parent, as a community member, an experienced police officer, it's very confronting and very concerning when I see trusted members of our community, like educators, allegedly involved in offences like this.
1: Thousands of childcare workers are preparing to walk off the job across the country as they fight to lock in a pay rise. The union says almost all educators are facing a pay cut of 4 to 15% unless a new deal is made. The Parenthood Chief Executive, Georgie Dent, says workers have already been leaving in droves.
6: And what they were saying is they're not leaving because they want to, they were leaving because they couldn't afford to stay. Because as the cost of living has increased, the smaller wage becomes much more difficult to live on. So these are qualified educators who need to be paid appropriately.
1: Melbourne Airport is scrapping its curbside drop-off and pick-up as part of a rebuild to expand the international terminal. A new zone is being built in the car park linking to the terminals via a pedestrian bridge. Spokesperson Andrew Lund says it does mean a longer walk for passengers, but the trade-off is much more space and hopefully an end to long queues of traffic.
7: It's the biggest change to the ground transport network at the airport since it opened in 1970. It will be quite a significant change, but we need to do it so that we can expand the international terminal just to cater for the sheer volume of people who are now using the airport.
1: This is Air News. Bulldogs coach Cameron Seraldo has assured hooker Bailey Hayward his future is safe at the club. With the Dogs on a five-game losing streak, general manager Phil Gould was seen in a meeting with Titans number 9 Sam Verrills. Ahead of tonight's crucial clash with the Storm, Seraldo says Hayward should not be worried.
8: Bailey knows how much we love him, knows how much we believe in him, and we know that he's going to be a great Bulldog player long term.
1: AFL and Port Adelaide's players have hit the training track as they fine-tune ahead of tomorrow night's match against Carlton at Adelaide Oval. The match will be Zach Butter's 150th, and he admits it's gone quickly.
9: It does go quick, and plenty of good memories along the way, some bad ones, but I feel like they all make it up, and that's footy, and that's why you show up every day and enjoy doing it.
1: Tonight it's the dream time at the G match between Essendon and Richmond, then the Saints take on the Dockers in Perth. Manchester United defender Harry Maguire says he's shocked and gutted after being left out of England's squad for the FIFA World Cup. Meantime, the Football Association is investigating Southampton's conduct after the club admitted to spying on three other championship sides during the season. Southampton have been expelled from the championship playoffs after admitting observing opponents' training sessions within 72 hours of a game. Australian Independent Radio News.
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13: Dropping down to 8 degrees overnight, a mostly clear night ahead. 18 tomorrow, mostly sunny, and then it's going to be 18 again on Sunday, partly cloudy with showers possible. Also 15 to start the week on Monday, cloudy with a high chance of showers.
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13: Oh, we're jumping into the Friday drive this afternoon. It's Darcy here with you for the next 2 hours as we turn the music up and get you home for the drive. I've got the classics, I've got the hits, all that sort of stuff coming up over the next couple hours. We'll be talking a bit of a gig guide, what to do over the weekend, all that sort of stuff. Bring up some of the footy, you know, it'll be great. Stick around, we've got the 5 at 5 coming up as well to get your weekend started. Right now, though, I wanted to start off the show with a classic from a one Jimi Hendrix, Purple Haze.

From their album 4, Foreigner, Break It Up, 1982. You know, that's one of those songs that sort of marked the band's shift away from their glam rock, pomp rock

in the late 70s and sort of into the ballady stuff that they became known for later on. But it's pretty fascinating. Critics weren't a fan at the time. Cashbox and Billboard, they were sort of the two real big magazines at the time, and the Rolling Stone as well. They weren't particularly thrilled. There is nothing here that the band hasn't done before, one critic said. Yeah, pretty interesting. It tries so hard to recreate the ornate nature of Cold as Ice, but ends up turning into meat rock. Okay. I don't think it's that bad. I get their point, though. I take it. It's pretty fascinating, though, because their producer wanted to use a click track to make the band keep time. And so their drummer, Dennis Elliott, basically turned around and just played it and went, look, we did it. We can play and keep time as well. What a miracle. All right, on with the classic rock. The Hoodoo Guru is up next and Cold Chisel for you right now as we keep the tunes pumping.

0: Aussie music from Powderfinger, Sunsets. The interesting thing about that song, they made it in Atlanta for whatever reason, like in Georgia, America. Didn't really strike me as somewhere that would really work out for them as a big market. I mean, it'd be nice if it was, but, you know, it's pretty hard to crack America, especially as just a little old Aussie band. But, yeah, they were starting to make it big time, I suppose. That came a little bit later in their career, 2004, so they'd very much sort of had their big hits like My Happiness and stuff like that by this point. That was off their album Vulture Street.
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0: Okay, now we're going to slow it right down. Simply Red, If You Don't Know Me By Now. There's something so 80s about this song, and the one I've got up next for you as well.

Aussie band The Slingers there. That's an awesome song. So dreamy to listen to in headphones. Carrying a heavyweight from about this time last year. It's Plenty Valley FM. This is the Friday Drive. It's gig guide time. If you're looking for something to do tonight, well, I've got plenty of stuff. I've tried to keep it to the inner north, so it's pretty accessible for you. Kicking off in Coburg, we've got the Lucky Punks playing at the Graveyard Bar. Heading down High Street into Northcote, Hermitude are playing at the Northcote Theatre. You've got ELI at the Cactus Room up in Thornbury. The Rogue Traders are playing at the Croxton Park Hotel. They've been getting around lately. Blue Bottle Kiss at the Northcote Social Club. The Heavy Kicks at Shock Kickers. Dirty Harriet and Sin City at the Thornbury Bowls Club. Then also heading over to Brunswick, Tobias is playing at Howler. Had a bit of a dance sort of hit last year. If you're into that sort of stuff, he's the one to go and see. And then also down in Richmond at the Corner Hotel, the infamous Corner Hotel, if you will, Kingswood are playing there, who I played earlier on in this hour of the show. Sort of country act. They are very well worth a look, and I still haven't got a chance to see them live. Tonight might be the night. Coming up also tomorrow, you've got plenty on tomorrow night as well. Fear Factory are playing at the Northcote Theatre, Devil Electric at the Northcote Social Club, The Rest is History at Shock Kickers, The Nashville Jukebox at the Croxton Park Hotel.

Jeremy Beggs and the Long Road Travellers at the Wesleyan, Alien Nose Job at the Cactus Room, and then also you can see a very different style to pretty much all of those bands. Five playing at Rod Laver Arena, and they're playing the Keep On Moving Tour, which, well, you know, better 27 years late than never, right?

The dog days, they're all over. Florence and the Machine here on Plenty Valley FM this afternoon. Darcy here with you, keeping you company, getting you home for your drive. Coming up after the 5 o'clock news, we'll have the 5 at 5, 5 classics to get the weekend started. We'll be talking a little bit about the footy. I've got a few other things to mention as well, so stick around. And the great music, how could I forget? Speaking of, a little bit of Dexy's Midnight Runners for you right now. One of my dad's all-time favourite songs, and I really do get it. This is a cool one. Gino. If you're one of those people who hates the bagpipes, I apologize.

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1: Hello there, I'm Terry Daniel. Labor's budget woes continue as a senior MP admits there are real concerns about the government's tax changes. Federal politics editor Michael Packey with more.
2: The Prime Minister has been crisscrossing the country trying to sell his budget measures on capital gains, negative gearing and trusts. The government has been blindsided by the level of criticism, especially among small business owners. Many argue the move to scrap the 50% capital gains tax discount will damage investment. Labor MP Andrew Charlton billed the cat during a TV interview.
3: The point that many small businesses have been making is valid.
2: Opposition leader Angus Taylor argues the government's budget is in tatters and it needs to abandon all changes.
4: We need an axe. These taxes must go.
2: Labor is expected to pass its capital gains and negative gearing reforms with the help of the Greens, but concedes more work is needed on trusts. Michael Packey reporting.
1: The media in Victoria has been locked out of the Supreme Court as legal action to block the release of a long-awaited corruption probe begins. Stephanie Wacklewick has more.
5: It's still unclear who is trying to stop the report from being released, but Attorney General Sonia Kilkenny says it isn't the state government.
6: The government has not taken action.
7: And urged the court to simply release the report. Your government is doing nothing precisely because there will be adverse political consequences for your government leading into the November state election. That's the reason, isn't it?
6: No.
5: It was almost 10 years ago that IBAC began Operation Richmond to investigate the amalgamation of the MFB and the CFA into Fire Services Victoria and the roles the United Firefighters Union and former Premier Daniel Andrews played. A trial has been set down for June and the plaintiff's lawyer has acted for the union in other cases. Premier Jacinta Allen says she hopes the report is released.
8: Yes, I think it's appropriate that this report is released.
5: Stephanie Wackaloik, State Parliament, Melbourne.
1: Queensland's Education Minister is defending the decision to roll out an AI-powered chatbot to state schools. The technology is already being used by Year 9 and 10 students and will expand to Years 7 and 8 from next month. John Paul Langbrook says the software, designed by the government, will be beneficial to student learning, not harmful.
9: It's going to help students with brainstorming, with finding information out about topics. It's not going to write assignments for them, so we want to make sure that we have that ability for students still to be able to do the assignments themselves, but it also will help our teachers with planning.
1: The platypus population in Sydney's Royal National Park has now grown to 20 amid efforts to bring the native icons back to the area. Four more of the monotremes have recently been introduced after a group was first released 3 years ago. University New South Wales Associate Professor Gilad Vino says before the program began, there hadn't been any platypus in the area for more than 50 years.

0: is. 2023,
1: we introduced 10 platypuses, and we've been tracking their establishment, really good survival rates. They're already like early signs of breeding. And once we've confirmed that they're successfully establishing, we've been gradually adding more animals.
0: Briefly, in other news, American late night TV host Stephen Colbert has taped his last program for CBS with Paul McCartney as his final guest. Critics allege the show, which often criticised the US president, was cancelled to help the TV station's parent company secure government approval for a merger worth $11 billion. But CBS says the show was slashed because it was losing too much money. This is Air News. Round 12 of the NRL continues tonight at the Olympic Stadium in Sydney. The Canterbury Bulldogs out to break a five-game losing streak when they take on the Melbourne Storm. Jacob Carraz will play fullback after Connor Tracy was ruled out with a hamstring injury. The winless St George Dragons are preparing to play the in-form New Zealand Warriors at Kogra tomorrow. Interim coach Dean Young said Jaden Sewer's scheduled comeback from a three-match suspension is over.
2: No, unfortunately, Jaden's tore his calf at training, so Hayden Buchanan's going to come in and play tomorrow. Hayden's been waiting for his opportunity. He's a good young kid.
0: Turning to AFL news, and North Melbourne has resisted the urge to swing the axe at selection this week. Jordan Tunbridge has more.
3: Fresh off a 68-point belting from Adelaide, North Melbourne has made just one change for tomorrow's clash with Gold Coast at Marvel Stadium.
4: The selection statement would have been drop all 23 because we're pretty disappointed with our game last week.
3: Coach Alistair Clarkson says the club won't overreact to one poor performance, backing his players to respond.
4: Really wanted to back in the players who have been pretty good for us by and large in terms of their consistency over the course of the year and not jump at shadows.
3: The Kangaroos handing youngster Riley Hardiman his AFL debut, with Tom Blamires making way. Jordan Tunbridge, Melbourne.
0: Tennis, and Alex de Minaur has been drawn to face a qualifier in the first round of the French Open. Australian Independent Radio News.
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6: Dropping down to 8 degrees overnight, a mostly clear night ahead. 18 tomorrow, mostly sunny, and then it's going to be 18 again on Sunday, partly cloudy with showers possible. Also 15 to start the week on Monday, cloudy with a high chance of showers.
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6: Yes, it's gone 5 o'clock. This is the Friday Drive. It's officially weekend time. Crack open a tinny or don't if you're driving. Maybe watch out for that. But do whatever you have to do to make your weekend work for you. That's a rhyme. Nice. It's the 5 at 5. We're getting a little bit silly here, so let's get back into the music. 5 songs, 5 classics for you, almost all of them from the 80s to get your weekend started. The Sunny Boys on the way. Also a little bit of Stevie Nicks, Simple Minds, and then we're going to dip into the 90s with a bit of Britpop from Pulp. Right now, though, Talking Heads, Once in a Lifetime.

Это Парма!

0: I bet you'll never guess what that song's about. Polish political prisoners in the Soviet Union. That was what singer Jim Kerr said he wrote the song about. There was an interview with wives of guys that had been taken away for a long time, and some of the beautiful quotations that the women had used became the background for that song. Fascinating, isn't it? There's this strange phenomena in the 80s of everything relating back to the Cold War in a way that music for the rest of the whole time frame just didn't. It's rather strange, but, you know, it put out some of the coolest music. And for history nerds like myself, it's fascinating, or it certainly will be fascinating when that is history soon, and it ain't that far away.
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0: All right, this is a really interesting song. This is a brand new song that has every good working of a brand new pop song, and yet you could almost just argue it's got that hint of rock about it as well, and even like electronica. Produced by the guy who worked with the Strokes and the White Stripes. Big names, great names too, great bands. So I have set the expectations maybe a bit too high. Here's Australian band Dice. Brand new band, brand new song, Cooler. Take a listen.

Empire of the Sun. We are the people here on Plenty Valley FM this afternoon. It's Friday Drive. Good afternoon. What are you getting up to for the weekend? Hopefully you're not going to be causing too much chaos, or maybe you are, as long as it's good. Well, if you're more sport inclined, you can put on the telly, or even better, trot on down the train line in person to go and see the footy tonight. You can see the thrilling game that will involve the team on the bottom of the ladder play the team on the second bottom of the ladder. Gee, doesn't that sound great? The Tigers and the Bombers are playing down at the G, or if you're happy to sit on the couch, you can watch a much better game involving a much better team at 8.30 tonight that's taking place over in Perth at Optus Stadium. You can watch the Dockers take on the almighty Saints. Then tomorrow

afternoon here in Melbourne at Marvel. North Melbourne, who aren't on the bottom of the ladder for the first time in a while, are taking on the Gold Coast Suns, who are doing surprisingly well at the moment, arguably the best in their entire club's history yet. So good on them. That'll be an interesting match to watch. And then speaking of interesting, you've also got down in Geelong, the Cats taking on the very, very powerful, very dominant Swans at the moment. That will be a really interesting game. That is one to pencil in for sure. Also at the G tomorrow afternoon, the Pies are taking on the Eagles. But don't forget, the best footy is the local footy, and we've got the Northern League happening all across the weekend. We'll be airing a match tomorrow afternoon from 2 o'clock as well, so make sure you pop on Plenty Valley FM if you can't make it on down to the game itself. All right, let's go back in time with Hugh.

The Boomtown Rats. I don't like Mondays, neither do I. But it's Friday, it's Friday. We don't have to think about that. We don't have to think about the terrible, very tragic real meaning behind that song. That has to be one of the darkest songs ever released into like mainstream music, I think, but a very important one nonetheless. You're listening to 88.6 Plenty Valley FM. Right now though, let's have a song to really lighten us up for the weekend. It's Kids in the Kitchen. Very

That's one of those songs you can just like scream at the top of your lungs. It's the Current Stand, Kids in the Kitchen, Aussie music for you here on Plenty Valley FM. Thanks so much for listening to the show this afternoon. It's been great having your company as always. I'll be back on Wednesday morning, waking you up. We'll be talking all sorts of stuff. We'll see what we can talk about then anyway. Depends how awake I am in the morning. But, yeah, I will see you then. I'll drive you home next Friday afternoon again as well. But stick around. We're going to level on up with a bit of country music after six, and also Classic Rock Class is coming up after seven with Craig. Stick around. I'm going to leave you with a little bit of music you could almost say is a classic rock now. Fuel, it's Shimmer. She calls me from

0: 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Life-changing care shouldn't cost you the earth.
1: Hello there, I'm Terry Daniel. Another opinion poll has indicated a fall in support for the federal government's budget, and there's speculation that changes are on the cards. A survey commissioned by online business publication Capital Brief suggests that 43% of voters think it's a bad budget. The Prime Minister may consider carving out the 30% tax from discretionary trusts in response to concern that it amounts to a death tax. Anthony Albanese says the government is consulting on the budget measures.
2: We'll work through the legislation we've said will be introduced in the second half of the year on trusts. There'll be a consultation period about that, and we made that clear on budget night.
1: A new report shows electric vehicle sales in Australia have reached record highs this year. Mark Dransfield reports.
3: Despite what can be a higher purchase cost, more drivers are going electric. EV purchases have so far jumped 65% compared to 2025. The Electric Vehicle Council's Aman Gaur says rising fuel prices due to the Iran war are thought to have played a role in the increased take-up.
4: Australians are interested in EVs because they're more affordable now than ever before. There are 10 models of EVs available under $40,000, and you can save up to $3,000 per year by driving an EV because you avoid the gut punch of driving on petrol.
1: Tributes have been pouring in for a Victorian police officer who's died while hiking in South America. The body of 52-year-old Sergeant Matt Payton was found after he tripped and fell off a bridge on the Inca Trail in Peru. He's survived by his wife and three children. Payton's family have released a statement saying they're shattered, describing him as witty and clever. The Variety Bash is getting a reroute due to flooding in the northeast of South Australia. Variety CEO Mark McGill says the journey would have taken participants to Birdsville, but they've had to draw up a new plan with flooding closing roads northeast of Maree.
5: Between Maree and Birdsville is a new inland sea. Without being too flippant, at some points the Department of Transport are saying there's roads that may not ever be opened again. So we had to make, as it says, pivot to Piri. We had to make a call because, you know, this is sort of 15 months' work that the bash takes to develop. So we got our skates on, as you say, put the maps over the bonnet, and we're taking off from Piri. The date's the same on 8th of August.
1: The largest light festival in the Southern Hemisphere begins tonight in Sydney. Vivid will run for 23 nights until the 13th of June, with the popular drone show on Sunday to Wednesday nights. New South Wales Transport Coordinator General Howard Collins is warning motorists that road closures will be in place.
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1: Briefly, in other news, a new report has found Brisbane is now considered harder to buy into than Sydney. The River City's median apartment price has risen to $750,000, equating to around five times the average household income. Finally, to the Australian share market, the All Ords has closed up 36 points at 88.77. One Australian dollar was buying 71.12 US cents. This is Air News. Round 11 of the AFL continues tonight with the bottom two sides going head-to-head at the MCG. Essendon take on Richmond, both sides with just one win for the season. Whoever loses this game will have pick number one in next week's mid-season draft. NRL and the Canterbury Bulldogs will be desperate to turn things around tonight when they host the Melbourne Storm at Sydney's Olympic Stadium. Cameron Seraldo's men are struggling, currently on a five-game losing streak. Seraldo says they've struggled to adapt to the new ruck rule, but they can't use that as an excuse.
7: There's still so much of the game that remains the same. You know, you've got to make your tackles, you've got to be disciplined, you've got to play possession and field position, and, you know, there's times where we've done that really well and there's times where we haven't been close to where we need to be.
1: Tennis and the singles draw for the French Open has been released. Airsport's Paul Walsh has the details.
8: 13 Australians are included in the main draw for next week's French Open, with three of the women scheduled to meet seeded players in the first round. Kimberly Brewer will face the 5th seed Jessica Pegula, Maya Joint will take on the 28th seed Anastasia Potapova, while the most daunting task belongs to the wildcard entrant Emerson Jones, with the 17-year-old drawing the four times French Open champion Iga Swiatek as her introduction to Roland Garros. Alex de Minaur will face a qualifier as his first-round opponent, while Adam Walton has an appointment with the number 6 seed Daniel Medvedev. The second Grand Slam tournament for the year commences Sunday morning, Paris time. Paul Walsh for Air Sport.
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15: 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We've got an hour worth of great country music, including tracks from John Ross, Kelsey Hart, Tori Dark and more. This week's country cover takes on an Oasis classic. Let's get straight into the music. Here's one from Casey Barnes featuring Pete Murray with Time to Burn.

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1: The original version of this week's country cover was released on October 30 in 1995 by Oasis. 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It became a global hit, hitting top 10 in 15 countries and reaching over 1 billion Spotify streams. It was written by Noel Gallagher for the album What's the Story? Morning Glory. Fast forward to 2018 and Justin Trawick and the Common Good released their version of Wonderwall. And here it is on Level On Up Country.

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Mississippi Moonshine, American Blonde. It's now time for me to skedaddle out the hot seat and make way for more great music. 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

All in all, you're just another brick in the wall. Gosh! I coughed into my hand then. I better get the spray onto this desk. Well, I didn't touch the desk. But just in case, you know that cold that was coming onto me last week? It's trying again this week, folks. How are you? Friday evening, wonderful, wonderful stuff. Great way to head into the weekend is to hear Craig coughing. No, to hear some great, great, great music. You've joined me on your local station, 88.6 Plenty Valley FM, classic rock class, where we do classic rock music and all of the genres around that particular period, you know, progressive, jazz rock, bluesy stuff. It was a great period between 1965 till about 1975 and there beyond, you know. If you like stuff that still sounds classic now, there is still some of it about. We're going to entertain you for, hopefully entertain you for 3 hours leading into the wonderful weekend. We have a sausage sizzle too that I should tell you about at the Mill Park. It is Mill Park, isn't it? Bunnings tomorrow. Come down and buy a sausage and consider our wonderful volunteers that put in the time and the effort all year round. We've been trying to do that here for 11 years on classic rock class. And without further ado, I think, you know, before the old vocals go, the mind might go too. Remember last week we were having trouble remembering what my mother's name was. But we'll be all right this week. And we might start off with two birthday boys who are actually our artists of the week, and we're doing it on the upside down kind of thing. Oh, better adjust that volume. That's very high. And we're talking about James Rain and Richard Clapton, aren't we? Yeah, we are. Have a great time tonight, all together. I'd sing some songs, even if my voice is gone.

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2: Couple of birthday boys we're starting with. It's James. Sing along with it if you can understand the words. Brilliant though. I love James. I remember the words to this that Matt used to sing, and I'll tell you them one day when we're not on air. Scratching Noddy's head. Funny man, mate.

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1: Yeah, a couple of tracks from James and Richard. A couple of Aussies, we're getting up our Aussie count. You know, we don't play near enough Aussie on this program. Here they are. We don't know it's nowhere near what others play. But it's nice stuff. A track called Dark Spaces. What are you up to, Sylvia? Sneaking down time with your mother's drugs. Richard? Richard used to remind me of my brother, Ralph.

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SMS number 0468277886 for our kind of new setup that we got here, studio panel. Do that if you like, or the old-fashioned way. That is old-fashioned. Birthday boys, James Rain, Richard Clapton, a few tracks to start the show with.

0: And yes, we sing along with cold or without. I'm sorry if I sound a little croaky. Are you singing along at home? Hope so. Get on here. Ralph and Rodney and Pauline and Rick are there. The usual suspects, actually. We need others to join the crew. You don't have to that way. As I said before, the SMS number is 0468277886. Or through Classic Rock Class, or if you can get onto Craig Mads, but I don't think you can anymore because I shut it down because people were far too abusive at me telling me to get off. No, they didn't.
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0: Yes, we'll have a little. We've still got a couple there to go, but we've still got a couple of these to go also. Richard Clapton, James Rain, what have they in common? A birthday in the last week, and because of that, we shall celebrate by playing music. We used to go down to the beach at night.
8: To go down to the beach at night

0: the breach. 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
0: Ralph with his old Chevy.
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0: At the drive-ins, I think that happened to us.
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Richard Clapton, James Rain, happy birthday, 169, one's about 71. Who's James is the younger one, isn't he? Richard's about 71. Here's Rip It Up. We'll go out with this for this segment. Come on. You always had a soft spot, baby, for an educated tone.

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2: I swear, as true as I sit here, folks, one day I had my brother Rodney on the line. I had friends all around me. We were playing something or doing something. And Rodney sang a note and held the note, I believe, for what went like about 3.5 minutes. The same note. And my friends sat around and just looked at me. Eyes looked like saucers. I was going to say flying saucers. They nearly were flying saucers. They sat there looking at me as Rodney held that note. And I've got to say, it was the funniest thing that I've ever seen in my life. You're listening to Classic Rock Class. We're at 22 minutes past the 22 minutes past the hour of 7 o'clock. We start at 7, so where have you been? If you've only tuned in now, you can hear that I've got a bit of a cold, so bear with me. We've got some more absolutely fantastic music to lead us. And listen, there's more of this on Sunday morning with Steve Mann. Does all Aussie adventures, all Aussie. Absolutely brilliant stuff, all Aussie. And Harry T on a Sunday morning, he does many, many, many amazing. I mean, you know, I'm not a big fan of country, but I am of Harry. And I'm a big fan of what, you know, the country stuff that Harry was playing, the Aussie mix and all that. Absolutely. And some of the interviews. So great music on your local station, 88.6 Plenty Valley FM, over the weekend. It's when we kind of set the place on fire would be a very bad thing to say. We set the joint alight, you know, musically. And join us, won't you? Don't forget the SMS number. You can SMS us on 0468 277 886. Having a wonderful time. Wish you were here.
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2: So that if you miss out on some of your favourite programs and you say, hey, I missed that, you can actually look it up on our website and stream that. You stream us live, but also pick us up on what we've said. Just a minute. Did you hear that? No, good. That was just me coughing, don't worry. We're now...

What an absolutely perfect album I thought this next album was. I'm not going to play the whole album, of course. It's not that time of the show. The album was Peter Gabriel's So of 1986. Just blew me away, and I'm not a fan of Genesis in any way, shape or form, even though I'm a fan of prog rock. But I'm not a huge fan of Genesis, sorry to tell you that. I like some of them individually. Steve Hackett's great on the guitar. Peter Gabriel. No, I'm not trying to say Peter Gabriel. What's his face on the drums? Phil Collins. When he was away from pop music, he was just amazing. Because I didn't go for the pop stuff myself that much. Be quiet, Craig, and please play the beautiful track from Peter Gabriel, the So album 1986, called Red Rain.

0: Now you listen to that as you're travelling along and you're in the elevator or the escalator down at the local shopping centre, and you hear Steely Dan and they hit that button, you know, that kind of shopping centre button. Why? Because they're middle of the road sound. And you, when I say you, I'm talking about us. We don't understand what went in to make every single Steely Dan song. And the absolute angst and agony that they went through with those two blokes to make a song for Steely Dan. Because, of course, it was just Donald Fagen and Walter Becker were the two people that were in it, you know, the two in the band all the time. There's got to be a far better way to put that, Craig. And then everybody else they hired, Chuck Rainey on the bass and Larry Carlton there and, you know, the greatest of drummers, you know, Purdy and Picaro, and they just hired the best musicians in the world. And often they got in musicians just to play the lead and they said, oh, that's not going to cut it, sorry. And they'd send away the best musicians you've ever seen. And then someone like Jay Graydon comes along and does that amazing solo on kind of a Hawaiian sound. Steely Dan were that kind of band. They were just incredible. Incredible. I think that there's those wonderful album shows, classic albums, and you can see Asia on that, which everybody considers to be their best album. I mean, I like myself Katie Lied, and I love Gaucho, and then I love the missing album between Gaucho and Katie Lied that nobody hardly knows about that kind of didn't go into production. Bits of Gaucho and bits of Katie Lied. Ah, just incredible. The story is Steely Dan is an incredible one. And even though they're American, and I normally go for the English sound, I think that in terms of jazz overtones, nobody does it like the Americans, folks. They're just, that's one genre the Americans developed so well that I've got some British jazz in here somewhere, and I might come up with it in a minute. But the Americans really knew how to do their jazz. Speaking of someone that really knows how to do it, and I know that Rodney loves this particular man, and even though he does, he did some kind of more popular albums. I mean, I think he had to feed himself. In between, he did stuff like Utopia, and then people said this guy is a potential kind of Frank Zappa. You know, he's so loony in the way that he does his stuff. He plays guitar a little bit strange, like Frank used to play. When I say strange, people don't understand it. You know, we all didn't understand. We heard it and we go, what is that? But, you know, he did these popular songs, and here's one of his more popular songs, seeing we're in the popular part of the program, you know, from the album Nearly Human of 1989. Paula, we're in the 80s. Yes, we're way in the 80s, way too much in this particular show. But, you know, there's some great tracks in the 80s, aren't there? This is a track which actually I put into my – where's my little thing there? Where is it? We'll come up with this here and we'll do we should hit – I can't see it there. There it is there.
1: Making love with his ego.
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0: Yeah, thank you very much, David.
3: When the I had to break up the band.
0: So we're talking about unbelievable lyrics, beautiful lyrics, sung by the wonderful, the magnificent Todd Rundgren.

0: Yes, Pauline, he does do. He can almost do cabaret. You're right. And, you know, Todd was so diverse, so incredibly diverse. I should have said was. He's still playing today. I don't know that Todd's produced an album in a while. But, you know, I love Todd Rundgren, the guitarist and producer of Meatloaf and various others. You know, he did way more than just Meatloaf. But we know him best for that, you know, that motorcycle sound that he did on his guitar and so forth. Just incredible stuff. Hey, we're going to take some station sponsors announcements. It's just gone 8 p.m. in the evening, and it's been wonderful to have you with us. We've got at least another hour to go, and we'll see where we go with that. Hey, here's some station sponsor announcements. Thanks for listening.
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0: 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I just bought it.
1: I don't care what you just bought. You get your little fanny perpendicular and get ready for school.
0: I'm not going to school.
1: What do you mean you're not going to school?
0: Just what I said. I'm not going to school.
1: And why not?
0: Because I'm sick. That's why I'm not
1: sick. You're sick, all right. What's wrong with you now, Prince Charming?
0: I got an earache.
1: Earache, my eye. How would you like a buttache? Now get your little fanny out of that bed and clean up this room. It looks like a pigsty. You hear me? All right, that's enough. That's enough. You pushed me far enough, young man. You're getting punished. Now stand up.
0: No.
1: I said stand
0: up. I let go of my hair, man.
1: Now, young man, I have talked to you and talked to you till I'm blue in the face. And I'm done talking to you.
0: Good. Does that mean you're done spitting on me, too?
1: Shut up. I'm not done talking to you. Now turn around and bend over.
0: What are you gonna do, you pervert?
1: Pervert? Why are you snotty? Oh, shut up! I haven't even touched it yet. Now I want you to know this is gonna hurt you a lot more than it's gonna hurt me.
0: Oh, wow. That didn't even hurt.
1: Oh, yeah?
0: Oh, wow. What are you trying to do, tickle me?
1: Tickle you?
0: Yeah,
1: I'll tickle you. Ow! Oh, hey, tickle, huh? Come on, let's tickle. Come on, laugh it up, funny boy.
0: No more.
1: All right, now you gotta do what I tell you.
0: Yeah.
1: You gonna talk back to me?
0: Yeah.
1: What?
0: I mean, no.
1: All right.
2: Now you get your clothes on
1: and get your little butt ready for school. Right now. Do you understand?
0: Yeah.
1: All right.

0: Oh yeah. Oh yeah.
1: This is Classic Rock Class with Craig Madden.
2: Plenty of value. Sorry about that.

0: magnificent stuff. Of course you know who it's from. The Alan Parsons Project and Voyager, followed by Hypergamma Spaces, which is the second track that we heard there, 1978, from the Pyramid album. Did three or four amazing albums, the Alan Parsons Project, and did three or four absolute bummers. Well, you know, it's just my opinion. You know, you might don't go out and not buy a record. Not that I should be telling you what to buy and what not to buy, but on the basis of what I say, you know that I've got weird taste at times. Before that, we had Cheech and Chong, Earache My Eye. How would you like a buttache? I got an earache. Earache my eye. Yeah, so from Cheech and Chong, celebrating Tommy Chong's birthday. He's way up in the 80s, is Tommy Chong now. And One of a Nail from... of course, Todd, we spoke about Todd Rundgren and Nearly Human album. Every picture tells a story from Rod Stewart when he was absolutely magnificent. I think he was magnificent just the other day too when he said something. But yeah, Rod Stewart, Every Picture Tells a Story, 1971. It was great to sing along with that. Going to have a couple of station sponsor announcements. Going to come back with something very, very, very special from Melvins. Not the Melvins, let's say Melvins. Catch you in just a moment. Hang in there.
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0: Good on you, Mark. Thank you so much. And don't forget to tune in on Thursday evenings, will you, for Metal Law. Absolutely brilliant stuff. I'm going to cough again. There we are, with the Empress and the Oracle. Absolutely a brilliant, brilliant program for nice heavy stuff like, a little bit heavier than what I'm about to play, but 16 years ago we lost the beautiful Ronnie James Dio, Ronald James Patavona, and 67 years of age he was. And it's also the anniversary of the Rising album. Some call it, well, we call it Rainbow Rising, but really the Rising album, whatever you like. But I'm not going to play yet anything from Rainbow Rising. I'm going to play an absolute favourite track here, absolute beauty, from Ronnie James Dio and the band Dio. And it's also Klaus Main's birthday. Klaus Main from the band Scorpions, you know, my favourite heavy band of all time. I'm going to play you I'm Going Mad. So keep tuned in for Holy Diver.

And of course, one of my favourite vocal albums for Klaus Main is the Lonesome Crow album. Yes, the first album. One of my very favourite albums for his vocals is something called I'm Going Mad.

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1: Indeed. And I wanted to keep it going, but I want to play you another track and I want to kind of talk to you about it. But what we just heard was, of course, people would say, yeah, of course, that was King's X, the unmistakable voice of Doug Pinnock.

That's me coughing again. And before that, we had Brenna from A Perfect Circle. Absolutely brilliant stuff. The album that was out this time in history. Let's get my little notes up. Where have they gone? Because I've forgotten when that was out. I mean, you know, Perfect Circle was a fair while ago now. And Holy Diver from Ronnie James Dio and the band Dio. And I'm Going Mad from Klaus Main and the band Scorpions. We also had Scorpiconia, yes, we did. From that was a very, very interesting track. And I love what Rick called it, sludge rock. Great, great, great. And I guess it could be called that. But it's commonly known as stoner rock from Craig, what's their name again? Absolutely magnificent band from a long, long, long time ago, actually. It sounded quite modern. I'll tell you in a second. I feel really bad forgetting who that was from. I've played them before on the program and had great response to it, just as we did this time. Let's go down a track. Maybe I can find it. No, I can't find it. But maybe I just threw it in at home and said, no, I've got to play that track. But it was on an album that was out this week, and I'll tell you about it in just a second. And I want to play you now something from the band Melvins. We won't call them the Melvins. Looks like they get there very, very upset if you call them that. But they were one of the scary kind of grunge bands. You know, we all were okay with Nirvana and Alice in Chains and Soundgarden, et cetera, et cetera. And the Melvins were just out there, weren't they? You know that dude, what's his name again? Mark will be able to tell us. I think he knows him, with the great white frizzy hair going everywhere, very, very wild. Anyway, last week we played for our Artist of the Week, Danny Kerwin, and one of the tracks that we played was Green Manalishi, in which he played the lead with Peter Green. So obviously a Peter Green album, a Peter Green song, and it just so happens Blues for Greenie is also a song that's out, is also a track album that's out this week. In history. But let's play for you Melvins and their version of Green Manalishi, which I think is just absolutely superb. Tell me what you think. 94042111, SMS number 0468277886 if you want to do that, or Classic Rock Class.

Yeah, pretty amazing stuff. Melvins, and probably one of the best covers I've ever heard of a song. Easily one of the best covers. And I don't know Melvins that well. Never, hardly ever listened to them. And when I saw it, I thought I'd check it out. I checked them out some years ago and didn't like some of the stuff that I heard. But there they are doing Green Man Alishi, and I tell you what, that's probably one of the best covers I've ever heard of a song. You know, making it heavier and you know, not just heavier music-wise, heavier to listen to, and that's, you know, of course, you know, that Peter Green himself coming down at that stage when he did Green Man Alishi. That was after that so-called German incident, you know, and which some people are refuting now. But there's no doubt that Peter took something that he should not have ever taken. And Green Man Alishi came on very, very quickly after, you know, that's a song that he wrote very quickly after the Munich incident. And well, there it is. Reminds me that Richie is in next week, everybody. Don't forget that. Going to be absolutely great to have Richie. And I love his interpretation of classic rock class. Absolutely love it. So he's in next week for our fifth week. And be listening in for that then, won't you? By the way, be at the Mill Park Bunnings tomorrow. You might see some of the folk that put shows together on your local station, 88.6 Plenty Valley FM. I'm down there at 2 o'clock. If you want to come and tell me, thanks for wrecking my headphones, Craig. I'll be down there at 2 o'clock myself. Not that it's about me at all. I'll be there with cold or not, and I'll try not to touch anything, but I'll be there to help wherever I can. Please come down and purchase a sausage for us. Help keep wonderful community radio on air. We're not like one of those big community radio stations that get lots of dough. We're a simple, when I say simple, we're certainly not simple. There's some wonderful equipment here and there's a wonderful way that shows are put together. But we're a radio station, emergency broadcast station that's been doing it for over 30 years now and faithfully doing it with really, really wonderful volunteer workers. So it'd be great to see you down at Mill Park Bunnings Warehouse for a sausage sizzle. Before I said to you, I'd remember who it was. I knew I remembered the recesses of my dark and... I was going to say devious. I'm not devious, but in my dark mind, Orange Goblin... And I remember when Christopher, my boy, was young and we heard them do a Black Sabbath song and they were laughing in between, you know, the verses, and Christopher and I would always crack up, and I'm trying to find what that song was that Orange Goblin did. Of course, that was that stoner stuff that they did there. And speaking of Ralph also, we talked about him before. Here's a track for him. We think of our beautiful, beautiful, beautiful Jimmy Dewar, who passed away this time. When did Jimmy pass away? What year? A number of years ago now. And I was reading up and following Jimmy's life at the end of life. And tragically, I mean, I don't want to... I won't say it, actually, because people – you're probably wondering now and you'll probably go and look it up yourself because you're thinking, what? Jimmy Dewar, yeah, he died tragically, yeah. And I spoke to his one of his daughters, very, very generous to give me any time at all, and just told them how Jimmy Dewar for us was just the greatest, greatest, beautiful, bluesy, soul rock singers. Here's a track called About to Begin, of course, from the Bridge of Sighs album. Jimmy Dewar on vocals.

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7: Oh, you're back with Craig here on Classic Rock Class. As we've said, I think I've told you enough. Well, I haven't told you enough. I'll tell you again that tomorrow at Bunnings Warehouse in Mill Park, Plenty Road Mill Park, the team will be down there doing sausages and we need your help. And it'd be great to – not to help – you don't have to come and help deal out sausages, but it'd be great for you to come and buy a sausage, say g'day to the people there. It'd be really, really good to see you. The weather is currently 10 degrees. Gosh, it's cold, isn't it? It's gotten cold all of a sudden. Well, now, we talked about Ollie Halsall. I was going to say, no, we didn't, Craig, actually. We didn't do our history lesson tonight, but Ollie Helsel's one of them that is celebrating a birthday. Here he is with the Kevin Ayres Band, and just love Ollie Helsel. You remember that whenever I've spoken about him, he played with Alan Holdsworth and took over from Alan Holdsworth in Anyway, played with Alan Holdsworth. That'll be good enough. I was thinking that he, for a minute there, that he took over from him in, I've gone blank, haven't I? When am I going to stop blaming my cold for going blank and just realise I'm going senile? Played often with him. Played with him. Tempest is the band that he and Alan Holdsworth played together with. Absolutely brilliant. Here he is playing with Kevin Ayres Band in 1988 with a track called Super Salesman on your local station 88.6 Plenty Valley FM. Recording's not so good, but I want you to hear
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0: Well, an absolutely magnificent version of Frame by Frame from King Crimson. Absolutely brilliant. It's a live studio pressing. And Robert Fripp, of course, doing the continuous guitar work as only Robert Fripp could. Magnificent. Adrian Belew doing the, what did Frank Zappa used to call him? His guitar trickster or something like this. And, of course, Adrian Belew. And the amazing drumming of, and unmistakable drumming too, of Bill Bruford, Frame by Frame from King Crimson. Absolutely brilliant stuff. All right, I think we need to do this now, Craig. What have we got? 17 minutes past the hour of 9 o'clock. And let's find it there. Yeah.
1: I want you to come with me. Classic Rock Class presents Psychedelic and Prog Track of the Week. Sure.

Gabriel Geno. I can say that name because Gabe, I haven't seen him in about 25 years. But I remember Gabriel went to a Pink Floyd concert, the one that was included in the, excuse me, in the Pulse tour, and came home and was high as a kite for 3 days. It's like he's on drugs. But Gabriel never took a drug in his life. It was like he was on drugs. It was absolutely, it was so loud. And the light show was so amazing. And the whole spectacular was like worth the money. How often do you say that? Yeah. I'm going to play something from Pulse, Run Like Hell. I know that there are other songs. I know there's Comfortably Numb, but you get a little tired of playing just Comfortably Numb. One of my favourite tracks from, you know, I'm a lover of The Wall album, you know. I mean, I love The Wall. I love Wish You Were Here. I love I'm a Gummer. I love all the albums. But, you know, some people say, oh, The Wall, give it or take it. Well, to me, it was one of their best. Put it up there in the top three albums for sure. Next to Dark Side of the Moon, because you'd have to be insane to put anything over Dark Side of the Moon. Anyway, without Roger Waters, and that is the only thing that they lack in this, on this in this concert, they don't have Roger Waters. I've got to say, those of you who hate Roger Waters, you're mad. Roger Waters was half of Pink Floyd. All this carry on and crap on about who's innocent and who's guilty. The beautiful Dave Gilmour, who I love, one of my favourite guitarists, one of my favourite musicians of all time, is just as much to blame as the bass player, let me tell you. Yep, just as much to blame as Roger Waters. Anyway, enough of that stuff. Who wants to get caught up in there fighting? They'll never get out of that. Here is Pink Floyd, the beautiful... beautiful keyboardist is still alive and with them, Richard Wright. And here he is playing with the band Pink Floyd, Run Like Hell, from the Pulse album.

0: Thank you so much.
1: The Joe Cocker years. The Joe Cocker years with Mad Dogs and Englishmen, and also there with 1969 Woodstock. Beautiful, beautiful, beautiful song, I Shall Be Released. An absolute standard, you know, speaks about us. Whatever holds us back, whatever's holding us down, whatever's getting in our way, any day now, anyway, I shall be released. God bless you, Joe. And we miss Joe Cocker. In his later years, I wasn't a fan of Joe Cocker's music, fan of Joe Cocker himself. But in his later years, you know, I was leave your hat on and stuff like that. I thought, please don't do that, Joe. You know, but shut up, Craig, because others need that. I'm just saying for me, I just couldn't do leave your hat on and stuff like that. Has to be the real Joe Cocker, Mad Dogs and Englishmen and Leon Russell and all of that stuff. Yeah, that's what I think. Anyway,

correct Rick Catherine of Aragon. I remember Rodney used to bring home all the Rick Wake. I remember the old album covers getting yellower than yellow. That from Six Wives of Henry VIII, correct? Yes, I think it is. And look, folks, it's late at night, but I can't go without playing the greatest heavy metal stroke or heavy hard rock stroke heavy metal song of all time from the Rising album. You know it. You know, here he goes again playing that song. Well, it's just the band at their very best and the guitarist at his very, very, very best. Called Light in the Black Rainbow from the Rising album. Happy birthday, Ronnie Padavona.

0: isn't that part where Ronnie sings, I'm on my way back home, and you just hear Richie raising his guitar in the air, and it's growling. It's just, that is the most, you know, Stephen Chaney will be here on Wednesday night talking about classical music and crescendos. I got to say to you, there is nothing that compares with that beautiful, beautiful, beautiful piece of music. And that's what Rainbow were. They were so, so classical in their nature. And, you know, not just because Richie's called a neoclassic guitarist, but just the way that they were so orchestral, almost like a Yes, you know, type of thing, only 10 times heavier. Light in the Black from the Rainbow Rising album. Absolutely magnificent stuff.
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0: Yeah. Yeah. We got a few minutes left. Why not go out with one of James? We're not going out with this song, but one of James's best songs, James Rain. He was our artist of the week with Richard Clapton.

absolutely wonderful to have you tonight. Thank you very much for those who made comment. Really, really appreciate it. You're listening late at night and you get out in the morning and you're going up to Bunnings. 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See you next week, everybody. No, Richard's up next week. Richie, be absolutely great. See you the week after that. Please tune in for Richie. Well, I don't have to plead you. He's got a great audience himself. Going to be great. This is for Tashi, Christopher, Jessica.

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0: The Kitchen Sink, and from 1972, David Bowie's Ziggy Stardust and the Spiders from Mars. 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

0: Hey, this is Ernie Dingo for RAD, recording artists, actors and athletes against drink driving. 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And if you do plan to have a few, arrange a ride with a designated driver who won't drink. 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
1: 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I don't know what that doctor did, but it really worked. Now he's got his smile back, and he says he's as happy as Larry. 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
1: I didn't know where to turn. 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Silly old bugger. 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
1: Hey, Curtis Stone here. 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Every child deserves a holiday, and when the going gets tough, you can actually help them have one. 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
1: Hello, I'm Kim Cartwright. Three people have been charged with the murder of a man in Sydney's northwest, with officers trying to track down the final suspect. Jack Hahn reports.
2: Police are searching for an alleged killer. 31-year-old Jake Campbell appears to be Caucasian, about 180 centimetres tall, with black hair, blue eyes and a neck tattoo. He frequents the Woolloomooloo area and anyone who sees him should call 000 immediately. Three have already been charged with murder in this case, accused of assaulting a 44-year-old. Police say the victim tried escaping the brutal attack by jumping off a balcony, falling to his death. Days after, a 38-year-old man handed himself in, while a 30-year-old man and a 34-year-old woman were arrested. All have been refused bail. Jack Hahn, Sydney.
1: Infection experts at the University of the Sunshine Coast have welcomed the federal government's new funding package to address the diphtheria outbreak. The $7.2 million investment is designed to curb the spread of the vaccine-preventable disease. Dr. Matt Mason says he hopes the funding can address systemic issues such as public access to the vaccine.
3: The package is going to be a start to controlling the current outbreak, but hopefully what it will also do is help develop culturally appropriate materials to support vaccine acceptance, but importantly, vaccine delivery. One of the issues that we've seen is not necessarily that people don't want the vaccine, it's actually having access to it.
1: The WA Greens have accused the Premier of environmental blackmail after he flagged potential fracking in the Kimberley. Roger Cook told the Australian Financial Review his government could be forced to start fracking in the region if Woodside's offshore Browse project were to fall through. WA Greens spokesperson Sophie McNeil says the comments are disgraceful.
4: He's saying that if my mates at Woodside don't get approval to destroy this reef for their massive new gas field, then I'm going to destroy the Kimberley with fracking. And I'm shocked, I'm disgusted. I can't believe that this is the approach of a WA Labor government, that they are trying to blackmail the Western Australian community on behalf of our gas industry.
1: Tributes are coming in for a Queenslander serving as a Victorian police officer who died while travelling in South America. The body of 52-year-old Sergeant Matt Payton has been recovered after he fell on the Inca Trail in Peru. He's survived by his wife and three children. Patton's family have released a statement saying they are shattered, describing him as witty and clever. Another group of so-called ISIS brides, seven women and four children, have left a camp in Syria and are believed to now be travelling to Australia via Damascus. The federal opposition says they should be barred from entering the country due to their possible links to Islamic State. Former AFL star Daniel Motlop has returned to his Northern Territory homeland to champion Australian native ingredients and lead ethical wild harvesting of everything from Kakadu plums to green ants. Motlop says Aboriginal communities are well familiar with the ants' vibrant, zesty flavour.
5: I suppose if you're from places like Queensland in the tropics and, Cairns, Noosa, and then, Darwin, Broome, those sort of areas, you probably know what green ants are and you've probably tried them as kids growing up and eating them off a tree live and, you get a citrus sort of flavour out of them.
1: This is Air News. The Canterbury Bulldogs have chased down the Melbourne Storm to snap a five-game losing streak in last night's NRL. Here's Terry Daniel.
6: The Canterbury Bulldogs have turned it around and had a 10-point win over the Melbourne Storm, 30-20 at Sydney Olympic Stadium. The Storm scored three first-half tries and looked in complete control, deservedly leading 18-6 at the break. The Dogs stand-in fullback Jacob Carraz telling Nine the second-half comeback was just what they needed.
7: It wasn't easy first half, they were winning, and we knew that, everything was flowing and what we were doing, attack, defence. It was just little moments, and I thought, second half, the boys really ripped in, and yeah, so good to get a win and back in, the winner's circle.
6: The result leaves Canterbury with four wins from 11 games ahead of a clash with the West Tigers next week.
1: The ladder-leading Swans take on Geelong in this afternoon's top four AFL blockbuster on the Cats' home turf, Sarah Patterson reports.
8: Sydney has made it clear it won't be dictated to by Geelong and any plans it has to tag Isaac Heaney or any other Swans players for that matter. Irishman Oshin Mullen has managed successful shutdown jobs on the likes of Nick Dacos, Harry Sheasel and Marcus Bontempelli. Mark O'Connor too is adept in the tagging role. But Sydney forward Tom Papley says the Swans won't be swayed from playing their brand of footy.
1: Last night Richmond beat Essendon Fremantle too good for St Kilda, and wins to the Brumbies and Christchurch in Super Rugby. Australian Independent Radio News.
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0: 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Life-changing care shouldn't cost you the earth.
1: Hello, I'm Kim Cartwright. Federal police say trusted insiders at a major cargo port were paid up to $200,000 each to help a criminal syndicate import illicit drugs. A Sydney man is accused of coordinating a group of Port Botany workers who were last year charged over a failed plot to import 506 kilograms of cocaine into Australia. AFP Detective Superintendent Peter Fogarty says the 29-year-old is facing the prospect of life behind bars.
2: The man has been charged with multiple serious offences, including attempting to possess a commercial quantity of cocaine, participating in a criminal group, and dealing with proceeds of crime. He faces a maximum penalty of life imprisonment if convicted.
1: The country's peak psychiatry body has launched new training to help address youth mental health issues. Government data shows teenagers aged 12 to 17 are the highest users of specialised community mental health services. The body's president, Dr. Asha Toma, says psychiatrists can now dedicate their careers to helping young people.
3: Over the course of the last couple of decades, really, there's been an increasing awareness of what a critical period of development the youth period is.
1: Federal opposition leader Angus Taylor argues another group of women and children with links to ISIS should be and could actually be stopped from entering Australia. Seven women and 14 children have left a camp in Syria and are travelling to Damascus. From there, it's understood they'll fly home, with some potentially facing arrest upon arrival. Overseas, the Jeffrey Epstein scandal that's been engulfing the former Prince Andrew is moving closer to the royal family. Andrew Mountbatten Windsor is now being investigated by police over potential sex crimes inside his former home, the Royal Lodge. Europe correspondent Hannah Sinclair.
4: Detectives want to speak to a woman who claims that she was taken to the disgraced royal's mansion in Windsor for sexual purposes in 2010. They're also appealing for other potential survivors of Jeffrey Epstein to come forward.
1: The oil-rich Canadian province of Alberta will hold a vote in October on whether to start the legal process for a binding referendum to separate from Canada. It's the first test to the country's unity in 30 years. Tensions with Ottawa have simmered for years, particularly over natural resources. And scientists at the University of Oxford in the UK say they are urgently developing a vaccine for the rare strain of Ebola spreading through the Democratic Republic of Congo. Australian researchers have made a breakthrough discovery in the treatment of children with deadly brain cancer. Dr. Navika Manaharan from Zero Childhood Cancer says finding targeted treatment based on individual genetic factors can improve outcomes.
5: Our study is the first to show that precision-guided therapy, which means matching a drug to the signature of the child's brain cancer, can significantly extend the survival of these children with aggressive brain cancers.
1: This is AIR News. The Richmond Tigers finally notched up their second win of the AFL season, and Fremantle continued on their winning ways in last night's AFL. Here's Terry Daniel.
6: Richmond scored a much-needed win, beating an injury-hit Essendon in front of more than 78,000 fans. The Tigers weren't convincing until the last term, when they finally ran clear of the Bombers to win 10-14-74 to 7-14-56. Tigers veteran Jack Ross praised the crowd and his young players on Fox Footy for claiming a win under pressure.
7: It's an awesome game. Like, it's the best game on the calendar by far for us, and to have 78,000 is awesome. Like, we've got so many young guys that haven't played in front of a crowd like this, and to get a win, learn how to win in front of a crowd, it's awesome.
6: In the second game in Perth, Fremantle scored a 30-point win over St Kilda, 16-8-104 to 11-8-74. Terry Daniel, Air Sport.
1: The Bulldogs have snapped their five-game losing streak with an emphatic 30-20 win over the Storm at home. Canterbury taking their golden opportunity, with Melbourne missing star playmakers Cameron Munster and Harry Grant. Dogs coach Cam Serrato applauding his team's resilience on the back of an injury-riddled season start.
8: We've had a few injuries over this opening period, but that's created opportunities for AJ Jones, Jack and Jed Britton, and we're really, really proud of those guys that are coming in and debuting, coming through our pathway system, and big part of our future.
1: In supercars, Brody Kostecki topped the timesheets in practice 2 ahead of the Tasmanian Super 440. 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

0: 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Life-changing care shouldn't cost you the earth.
1: Hello, I'm Kim Cartwright. The final group of Australian women and children linked to Islamic State have left a Syrian detention camp and are bound for Australia. Seven women and 14 children are currently in Damascus after departing the Al-Roj camp where they have lived for the past 7 years. Opposition leader Angus Taylor has criticised the repatriation, while Social Services Minister Tanya Plibersek says the women will face the full force of the law if accused of any crimes. A federal court judge remains under investigation regarding alleged conflicts of interest. Carolee Katsimbanis reports.
2: A secret police task force is now probing the alleged business deal involving a judge, his socialite ex-wife and her freight company to sell Penfolds Grange to Chinese naval officers. SMH The Age has uncovered how nearly a decade ago, a multi-agency police task force secretly scrutinised Sydney-based Judge Alexander Street, who also happened to be a reservist Navy commander. Australian Federal Police also never advised the then Attorney General George Brandis about the police concerns, meaning the scandal remained buried. Carolee Katsimbanis reporting.
1: Victoria's Labor and Liberal parties are preparing to gather for their annual state conferences. Stephanie Wacklewick takes a look.
3: Premier Jacinta Allen will unveil a plan to offer 2,000 apprenticeships at the revived State Electricity Commission as part of a pre-election push. The Premier will make the announcement during the two-day State Labor Conference in front of rank-and-file members and unions. The SEC would offer the apprenticeships over 4 years across two training facilities in Melbourne and regional Victoria, with the first intake in January 2027. Meantime, the state opposition has revived its 2022 promise to pour 25% of all new infrastructure spending into projects including schools, hospitals and roads in regional Victoria. Stephanie Wacklewick, Melbourne.
1: An investigation into Andrew Mountbatten Windsor has now expanded to include other potential crimes, including sex offences. Europe correspondent Josh Bavis explains.
4: Andrew Mountbatten Windsor has been under investigation for misconduct in public office since his spectacular arrest on his 66th birthday 3 months ago. It relates to his time as trade envoy between the year 2001 and 2011. Now, Thames Valley Police has confirmed that investigation has expanded. It's understood potential sexual misconduct and abuse of position are now active avenues of inquiry. Police also confirmed they had already spoken to a number of witnesses. Andrew Mountbatten Windsor has previously denied any wrongdoing. The release of more Epstein files in the US earlier this year showed he had shared information with Jeffrey Epstein during his time in that position. The police investigation was announced within weeks of the documents being made public.
1: Friends and family of a man who was fatally bitten by a shark off Western Australia's Rottnest Island while spearfishing have gathered to share their memories. 38-year-old Stephen Mataboni was mauled by a 4-metre shark about a kilometre out to sea. Mr Mataboni's longtime friend, Liam Thomas, says he would want people to continue enjoying the ocean and the island.
5: Rottnest will always remain special for us, even more so now, and we'll continue to visit Rottnest. We'll continue to remember Stephen in Rottnest, and that place will always hold a special place in our hearts moving forward.
1: This is Air News. In tennis, it's sadly all over for Alex de Minaur in Germany. Air Sports, Paul Walsh has the details.
6: America's Tommy Paul has put an end to the strong run of Alex de Minaur at the Hamburg Open after he defeated the Aussie 2-6, 6-3, 6-3 in their semi-finals clash. The Demon started strongly and seemed to have Paul's measure until the American found his rhythm and broke the Demonar serve early in both the second and third sets. The Hamburg campaign has elevated Demonar back to number 7 in the world, overtaking Taylor Fritz and Daniel Medvedev, and has provided the perfect clay court preparation for the French Open, which starts tomorrow in Paris. Paul Walsh for Air Sport.
1: In AFL, the Dockers have made it a club record 10 straight wins with a 30-point victory over the Saints at Perth Stadium last night, 16-8-104 to 11-8-74. Acting captain Andrew Brayshaw says it's a great achievement with more improvement to come.
7: Solid win like that. Like, we'll enjoy it the next couple of days, and then our first day back in the club, we'll move on to the next one. So really good challenge coming up at the Gabba against Brizzy. You know, we got a few guys out at the moment who are looking to come back in, so hopefully we can get Moose back as well. which would be nice.
1: Richmond scored a much-needed win, beating an injury-hit Essendon 10-14-74 to 7-14-56. And in NRL, the Canterbury Bulldogs had a 10-point win over the Melbourne Storm 30-20 in Sydney. Australian Independent Radio News.
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0: Thank you, Michael Bublé, for getting us into the mood. This is Plenty of Sport here on your local station, 88.6 Plenty Valley FM. Craig here with you. Thank you so much for tuning in. Don't forget, of course, you can email the show anytime you like. plentyofsport@gmail.com is our email address. You can also find us on Facebook, Instagram and X using the handle Plenty of Sport. And if you've got some scores overnight, some junior scores or maybe some events coming up, don't forget to text us through. Our number is 0468 277 886, and we'd love to hear from you. Hope you had a great week. I was running a little bit late this morning, but anyway, got in here just in time to bring us Plenty of Sport. And, of course, at 9 o'clock, we've got the NFNL Hour as well coming up. So we're looking forward to that. Now, don't forget, of course, our team are at Bunnings Mill Park this morning, right throughout the day, selling some snags. So get along there and check it out from 8 until 4. And it's in celebration, of course, of National Volunteers Week. So get along there and check that out. Now, if you can't get there, you can jump onto our website, www.pvfm.org.au, and you can buy a virtual snag, something a bit different we're trialling. So get along there and check it out if you can't get there in person. And there's a lot of people down there today, so looking forward to a good result for us. And then if you can't make it down there, jump onto our website, pvfm.org.au, and you can purchase a virtual snag and as many snags as you like. You don't have to eat them all, see? Good thinking. All right, let's get straight into it. We're running a couple of minutes behind time, so let's have a look at if you were out last night, you might have been at the MCG for the battle between Richmond and Essendon. And wasn't this a burner? Tigers won by 3 goals in the end, 10-14-74 to 7-14-56. And, yeah, it was an interesting match. A few Essendon players going down early in the competition, and Richmond not really taking advantage in the third term, but did so in the fourth, really clamped down in the fourth turn to maintain their lead and got a goal ahead as well. So well done there to the Tigers. That's their second win. There was, a slight moment there. I thought it might have been a draw. And then they'll still be both on 6 points. But Richmond are now on 8 points. Essendon on 4. Some issues there with injuries, concussions, broken jaws, all sorts of things. So Essendon have a little bit of work to do. Richmond also, I think they play West Coast next game. So they'll be hoping to get some momentum from that game and take it over to the West next week. Essendon, yeah, on the bottom of the ladder now. And they next play, I think, they play the West Coast Eagles. Richmond play Sydney next Saturday. So that'll be a tough assignment for them. So West Coast have got a bit of a chance there, I reckon, over there in the West. Anyway, that was preceded, of course, on Thursday night when we had another game down at Tasmania in Launceston, where it was the Hawks who got the job done, 10-15-75 to 9-12-66. This one was pretty even in the first couple of quarters, a couple of goals in between, and then the Hawks just managed to sneak ahead in the third term. They scored 2-1 and then 4-3 in the final term. So the Crows almost got back into it. I think they were like one point behind or 2 points behind late in the match, and then the Hawks got another goal through Blake Hardwick, and that was the end of that. So Hawthorn getting a win there in Tassie, one of the last times they'll be playing there, of course. I think after 2027, there's no more games for Hawthorn to be scheduled in Tasmania on a regular basis. And, of course, they're about to lose the Tasmania sponsorship as well. So that's a historical match, perhaps, between Adelaide and Hawthorn. So that's where we find ourselves at the moment in the AFL. Let's have a look at the games coming up. We have, of course, I forgot, Frio played St Kilda as well last night, just as a doubleheader. And Frio got the job done there by 30 points, 16-8-104 to 11-8-74 at Perth Stadium. And it was really just the last quarter that the Freo Dockers got into it. I saw it to three-quarter time, and they were a goal in front, and I thought, this could be an interesting game, this one. But to their credit, the Freo Dockers ran St Kilda into the ground a bit in the last term. They scored 6-2, and that gave them the result of that 5-goal win. So well done there to the Freo Dockers. That's 10 from 10 now, I think. They're undefeated now. So last time I think they did that, they made a preliminary final. So things are looking up for the Dockers right now. Let's have a look at the ladder as it currently stands. We see Freo on top, 10 wins and 1 loss, and that is 40 points for them on top of the ladder. Their next game is against Brisbane, who have been there and abouts, but not the formed team we might have thought from the reigning premiers. Second spot is the Sydney Swans at the moment. They have a good percentage at the moment, 152.2. So if they do win against Geelong this week, that'll propel them to the top of the ladder. In third spot, we have Hawthorn, who've jumped ahead of Geelong for now in third spot following their win against Adelaide. Geelong are in fourth, 28 points, followed by the Gold Coast Suns on percentage. Melbourne are in sixth spot, also on 28 points. So those three teams separated by percentage in fourth, fifth and sixth, but of course a game in hand of Hawthorn at the moment. On the seventh spot, we have the Brisbane Lions along with Adelaide. They're on 24 points. Brisbane next play GWS this weekend. And, so we're looking forward to that. St Kilda in ninth spot on 5 wins, 20 points. Western Bulldogs are in 10th spot there on 20 points. That completes the wild card entries. Outside that, we have Collingwood in 11th spot on 18 points. North Melbourne in 12th on 16, along with GWS. Port Adelaide and West Coast are both on 12 points. Now we have Carlton and Richmond both on 8 points. And Essendon now on the bottom of the ladder with 4 points on the board. And looking a little bit vulnerable at this point in time. All right, games coming up in this round, round 11, the second of the Sir Doug Nicholls rounds. And we see North Melbourne taking on Gold Coast this afternoon. That's the early game at Docklands. Then we have Geelong taking on Sydney at Gdynia Park. Collingwood are hosting West Coast. That's the twilight game at the MCG. Tonight we have Port Adelaide taking on Carlton. Could be an interesting one there. Carlton are up and about after their win last week. Port Adelaide are struggling a little bit for form, but, they might be able to get back into it. GWS tomorrow hosting Brisbane Lions and the Western Bulldogs hosting Melbourne at Docklands. That's the last game of the round. That is 3:15 on Sunday afternoon. Let's have a look at the NRL now. And, of course, we're all finished from Magic Round. Everyone's largely gone back to where they came from. And we started off on Thursday night, of course, with the Raiders taking on the Dolphins. I thought the Raiders, after their bye, might have been a good run in this one. But the Dolphins came to play and they led 22-16 at halftime. And in slippery conditions, there was a little bit of dew around. There wasn't much action in the second half, although the Raiders did score a try, and so did the Dolphins. So that was pretty even Stevens there. In front of 9,500 fans, it was the Dolphins getting the job done, 30-22, with 5-4. And Jermaine Zarco for the Dolphins had the kicking boots on, converted 4 of the 5 tries, and a penalty goal as well, just into the second half. So that's why it was a 30-22 scoreline in the end. And, very briefly, I think they tied the scores away at the 65-minute mark, but then a further try from the Dolphins got the job done to avoid Golden Point. All right, so let's have a look at the game last night, though. It was the Bulldogs taking on the mighty Melbourne Storm. Rainy conditions up in Sydney, 14,000 in attendance. Storm were in front 18-6 at halftime. And unfortunately for the Storm fans, they got done 30-20 by the Canterbury Bulldogs. And it was A very good performance from the Bulldogs after half time. They scored 3-0. Nick Meaney got a penalty goal in the 50th minute of the match, but Matt Burton with the kicking boots on, 4 out of 5 tries converted, and 3 of those tries were in the second half. So the Bulldogs getting the job done there at Accor Stadium in Sydney, and 30-20 the eventual result there. So that was the solo game on Friday. Of course, we're all heading towards the State of Origin, which is on Wednesday night. So there could be some upsets in the next couple of rounds. So could be a chance for people like me who might be in the middle of the top tipping table to tip a few upsets and see how we go. All right, today we have two games. We have the Dragons taking on the Warriors, and that is at Kogarah, of course. And then we have the Sea Eagles taking on the Titans tonight, and that's in Manly. That's at 7:35. And then tomorrow we have a single game, which is the Cowboys taking on the Rabbitohs at 4:05, as I said, ahead of Game 1 of the State of Origin series to be at Accor Stadium. And the Blues taking on the Maroons. That's Game 1. Of course, Game 2 is down here in mighty Melbourne on the 17th of June. So looking forward to packing out the MCG for that one. That's going to be a pretty big match, Game 2, and we'll all be watching with interest Game 1. And the final game of the State of Origin, the women's competition as well, is on the Gold Coast on Thursday night. So we'll all be State of Origined out by Friday, and then back into regular programming after that. All right, time for a quick break, and then back with more. 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
3: Hi, my name's Steve Hurd. 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Like me, the people at the Inside Education Centre for the Blind and Vision Impaired are interested in raising the bar for students who are blind and vision impaired. 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
0: Welcome back to Plenty of Sport. I think we missed the weather at the top of the hour, so we'll go through that quickly now. Currently in the listening area, it's 7.9 degrees, and we're looking for a top today of 19 degrees. Mostly sunny conditions. Chance of fog about the Dandenongs early this morning. Light winds becoming north-northeasterly, 15 to 20 kilometres in the morning, then becoming light in the late afternoon. Let's look ahead to the forecast for the next few days. Sunday is cloudy and a top of 18 degrees with a chance of some rain. Monday, also partly cloudy with a high chance of showers, most likely in the morning, and top of 19 degrees. And Tuesday, very high chance of showers, most likely in the afternoon and evening, and a top of 19 degrees. 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And we would love to have you on board and contributing to the great work that we do around here at Piney Valley FM. All right, what else is happening? Well, we've got the A-League final coming up tonight, of course, which is going to be very exciting. Of course, between Auckland and Sydney. And news during the week as well that they have extended, the A-Leagues have extended the coverage on Channel 10. So still on free-to-air, which is very exciting. So that's going to be at 6.30 tonight. Sorry, 6.10 tonight between Auckland and Sydney. So 8 o'clock start over there in New Zealand. And that'll be good to see. Wonder if the Sydney FC team will win it. So it'll be a classic New Zealand versus Australia Trans-Tasman derby, that one, between Auckland and Sydney. Auckland, of course, the new kids on the block. And looking very much forward to seeing that game tonight. And, of course, last week we had the A-League Women's Final, and that was run on one. And it was Melbourne City who got the job done there, 3-1 over Wellington. So we've got one of the aggregates over the Trans-Tasman rival, Melbourne City beating Wellington, 3-1. And we have the reverse today. We have Auckland taking on Sydney in the men's match. So good success rate there for the A-Leagues, getting a little bit of the New Zealand in there as well. So very good to see. All right, we might go to some music and then come back with a little bit more information for you in the local area. And don't forget, of course, you can email us anytime, plentyofsport@gmail.com, or just text us through 0468 277 886. And we're going to go to some music right now. Sorry, just having a little trouble here. Right. Let's see how we go with this.

Billy Joel. You may be right. No, I am right. I'm Craig Wright here on the local station, 88.6 Plenty Valley FM. And interesting news during the week. They're looking at doing a biopic about Billy Joel, but he doesn't approve it and he's not going to release any music rights for it. So that could be a very short movie. Anyway, that's for someone else to work out. You're listening to Plenty of Sport here in your local station, 88.6 Plenty Valley FM. And welcome aboard. Don't forget, of course, you can email the show anytime you like, plentyofsport@gmail.com. You can also find us on Facebook, Instagram and X using the handle Plenty of Sport. And you can drop us a line here right at the studio, 0468 277 886. And we would love to hear from you. Now, congratulations are in order for the Viewbank Tennis Club. Well done to the Viewbank Tennis Club. I know they've been doing a lot of work behind the scenes in the last 12 months or so, and they won the Volunteer of the Year Group Award at the recent Banyule Volunteer Awards Night, which was on Wednesday night, I think, from memory. So well done. Congratulations. And the 2026 Banyule Volunteer Group Award to the Viewbank Tennis Club. So well done. Fantastic work. They're recognised for a lot of their work there. Growing competition membership, running comps and social events, improving facilities, all those things that local tennis clubs do, which is fantastic. So well done to all the committee and staff and volunteers and parents in particular and coaches and most importantly, of course, the players. You wouldn't have a club without the players either. So fantastic. Well done to the Viewbank Tennis Club. Great result there. So well done to them. Now let's have a look at the Melbourne Winter Baseball League and find out what's happening in your neck of the woods because there are a few teams in these local competitions. So we'll have a look and check out E-Grade first off and find out some of the matches from last week and let you know how things panned out. Now we've got a few teams in here. We've got La Trobe Uni. We've got Research Lower Plenty Gold and Research Lowell Plenty Maroon in this competition. So let's see how they went. La Trobe Uni lost to Green Hills Montmorency, another local team there, 12-5 at La Trobe University. Knox also defeated Research Lowell Plenty Gold 20-5 and Research Lowell Plenty Maroon went down to Port Melbourne 4-11. So bad luck there for a couple of teams there, but Green Hills Montmorency going great in the E-League there. They're undefeated at the moment, which is great to see. And they take on the top of the table, Port Melbourne, this Saturday. So today from 12:15. So get down there and check that out in JL Murphy Reserve. So that's, I think, just off City Road somewhere there, I think, down that way. So, yeah, check that out. Research Lowell Plenty Maroon are going to Sunshine and Research Lowell Plenty Gold are heading off to La Trobe University Sports Park. So not too far away. So that's where E-Grade is right now. Let's have a look at D-Grade in the seniors and find out if there's some teams in there that can help us out. We have Watsonia in there and they defeated Monash University 11-9 in that one. That was a good result there at Yolong Park. That was around the corner from where the Bundura Heidelberg game was last weekend. North Coburg are in there as well. They lost to Westgarth 20-3. Let's have a look at the ladder as it currently stands then for D grade. And we'll see that Watsonia are in fifth spot at the moment. So thereabouts. They've won 4 and lost 1 so far. So they're banging on the door there. Forest Hill and Westgarth are on top of the ladder, all both undefeated. Let's have a look at where your team might be playing this weekend. So let's check where Ortonia are playing. And they're playing today out at Yolong Park again against Heathmont Red. RMIT are in this competition as well. And they're taking on the North Bourne Hornets at RMIT, Wadsworth Field. I'm not familiar with that. Where that is, I think that's probably off McKimmy's Road.
would be my assumption. So there you go. That's D grade. Let's have a look at B4 and see where some of the local teams are here. RMIT are in this one as well, and they're taking on St Kilda Black at Tom O'Halloran Field this afternoon at 12:15. B3, we've got a couple of local teams in here. We've got Diamond Creek, who are taking on Northcote at Merry Park this afternoon at 12:15. RMIT are in this one as well. They're taking on St Kilda at Tom O'Halloran Field again at 2:40. And Diamond Creek are playing at Northcote Park, Merry Park at 12:15. So get down there and check that out. Current results from last week. See, Diamond Creek lost, unfortunately, to Glen Iris, 10-0 out at home there at Campbell Street Reserve. And RMIT had a win against Essendon, 10-5. So the latter looking okay at the moment. RMIT are on top. Diamond Creek are on the bottom at the moment. So, a bit of work to do for Dymo, but RMIT are up there and they're undefeated so far from five games. Let's have a look at B grade. Tell you where the B grade teams are at right now. And we've got a couple of local teams in here as well. So we'll have a look at the fixture coming up. So today we have La Trobe Uni out at Alfredton, which is just beyond Ballarat. So that's a bit of a drive for them. Diamond Creek are at home today against Southeast Warriors. Campbell Street Reserve at 2:40. And Research Lower Plenty are playing Essendon, and that's at Research Lower Plenty at Glenorvan Park. We all know where that is. That's at 2:40 this afternoon, so get along and check that out. Last week's results in that division in B grade saw Diamond Creek fall to Croydon 13-4, and we also saw Research Lower Plenty fall to Monash Uni 14-2. La Trobe Uni, though, had a win against North Coburg 6-4, and a late game there. They had a 5:15 twilight match out there at La Trobe University Sports Park. So that's where things are at the moment in B grade. Let's have a look at A4. Greensboro in this one, and also Green Hills, Montmorency and Watsonia. So let's see where everyone played last week. Greensboro had an 8-6 loss to Footscray at McIver Reserve. We had Green Hills Montmorency defeat North Baldwin 14-1 at Myrtle Park. I know where that is too. That's a good result there. And there was a tie

0: who have one win, three losses and one draw. And the Mitchell Majors as well down there at the bottom have no wins, three losses and agonisingly close to a win, but they call it a draw. Greensboro in eighth spot there in the A4 ladder at the moment. Let's see where the teams are playing this weekend. We see Green Hills Montmorency taking on Watsonia, and that's going to be at Malcolm Blair Reserve. We have that's, of course, just off Sherborne Road, I think, around that way. Greensboro taking on North Baldwin. That's at home at Elder Street against North Baldwin. And, yeah, that's going to be a good result there for them as well. So a few local results there in the A4. In A3, we also have Green Hills, Montmorency and Watsonia playing. And last week it was Greensboro losing to Footscray there, 9-2 at McIver Reserve. We had Green Hills, Montmorency 10-2 winners over North Baldwin. And Mitchell Majors 13-2 result over Watsonia. So today, let's see where everyone's playing. We have Greensboro Hills Montmorency against Watsonia at GMBC, Malcolm Blair Reserve. Greensboro at home to North Baldwin at 2:40. And yeah, those are the two local matches for us in A3. In A grade, the final division to look at here. Let's have a look at round five results. We saw Green Hills Montmorency defeated by North Baldwin 6-3. Greensboro themselves were defeated by Waverley 6-3 in those two competitions. Let's have a look at the ladder in A grade. Green Hills Montmorency on top, 4-1. Watsonia in third spot, 4-1. And Greensboro are in sixth spot, 2-3 at the moment. So that's the Melbourne Winter Baseball League. They're into round five, plenty of rounds to go, going all the way through until, I think, around about August. Yeah, and then the finals start after that. So looking forward to seeing how our local baseball teams are going. If you're part of that team or want to get involved with the show, don't forget to drop us a line. And you can also send through results through to our station right here, 0468 277 886. All right, time for a quick break and then back with more. 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
1: Indeed. And just talking about the Watsonia Baseball Club, Jared Rogers taking a few for 300 games this week for the Watsonia Saints. So congratulations, Jared, and I hope you have a great game this afternoon. All right, let's look at some more sport for you. Lots of things going on in local sport. Don't forget, of course, NFNL Hour coming up at around about 9 o'clock, just after the news, and then we have Deep Cuts with Craig Smith, another Craig. It's like we've got an induction program here. All the Craigs are coming through. Anyway, don't forget, of course, the NFNL match of the day today is Hurstbridge taking on Montmorency. That's going to be at Ben Frillet Oval. So we're looking forward to bringing that to you from around about 2 o'clock this afternoon. So get on board for that. And we're going to have a look quickly at the Basketball Victoria, recognising some of the long-serving contributors for National Volunteers Week because a lot of service awards this week with National Volunteers Week and quite a number through 15, 25, 35, 50 and 60 years service, which is quite amazing. Some big names in here that we know across various parts of the basketball spectrum. And, yeah, really good to see a lot of things. Deb Wadwell from Craigieburn. She registered up 15 years of service as a volunteer, which is fantastic. And we had Stephanie Hawkins as well, 25 years at the Diamond Valley Basketball Association. So a couple of big names there that we've no doubt seen across the time as we've gone to basketball and this, that and the other around the place. So well done. But some big names also in the 50 and 60-year categories. Sean Carey from the Whittlesea City Basketball Association. 50 years, my friend. That is amazing. 50 years service in the Whittlesea City ranks, including coaching there for a while, the senior teams. So well done, mate. Fantastic effort there. And 60 years service. There was quite an amazing representation from Bendigo. Don and Carla Coulson from Bendigo, Ashley Donaldson from Bendigo, Peter Allen from Bendigo, and Rod Bush from Geelong United having 60 years service. So quite amazing that volunteers make up a lot of what we do. And fantastic to see that the basketball fraternity has recognised that throughout this week of National Volunteers Week. All right, let's have a look at some of the competitions, some of the results to go and say g'day to some of those worthy volunteers. Let's have a look at the Big V and see where that's all going at the moment. There's a few teams starting to get undefeated. And, yeah, going to be a good season coming up. Let's have a look at the Champ Men's first off and see where the results are for that. First off, last week in round 7, we saw Warrandyte have a loss to Pakenham, 112-101. We saw RMIT go down to Melbourne Uni, 114-111. That would have been a rowdy crowd out there, 4 p.m., on a Saturday afternoon, what else would you be doing? So, yeah, on a Sunday afternoon, actually, what else would you be doing? So, yeah, great result there between the two universities. And Melbourne University had a loss against Hume City the night before as well. Quite a comprehensive one, 101-87. So that's where the champ men's are at the moment. And let's have a look at the champ women's as well. Tell you where your favourite team is right now. In round 7, we saw Warrnambool defeated by Warrandyte at Warrnambool Stadium. So well done there to the Venom. 78-52 in the championship women's competition. Hume City had a loss as well to Sherbrooke, 72-64. So let's have a look at the ladder then as it currently stands for the champ men's and champ women. I can tell you where things are at there. At the moment, McKinnon are on top in the championship women's conference, 7-1 ahead of Bellarine just on percentage. Also 7-1, Sherbrooke, Pakenham, Western Port and Hume City making up the top six there. And in the champ men's, the ladder looks like this. Hume City are on top, undefeated, 9-0 at the moment. And their next opponents are the Camberwell Dragons. RMIT are in seventh spot at the moment on 3-3. Melbourne Uni are in eighth spot on 3-4. And Warrandyte in 10th spot there, 2-7 at the moment. In the championship men's, let's have a look quickly at the Div 1 and 2 men's and women's. We've got a bit of time for that. In the men's conference at the moment, we've got the fixtures coming up. Round 8 they've gone through so far. So, of course, we've got Whittlesea in this one. And Whittlesea last week had a good win away against Altona, 114-85. Coburg had a loss against Chelsea, 175, and Craigieburn in front of the home faithful defeated Surf Coast, 82-76. So let's see where they're all playing today. Whittlesea are at home tonight at Mill Park Basketball Stadium at 6 p.m. Get down there and check that out. Coburg also at home against Surf Coast, and Craigieburn are away, but not too far away, Mullum Mullum Stadium in Blackburn. So they're taking on the Blackburn Vikings. So Whittlesea looking to continue on their good form. And Division 1 women's, let's see where everyone's at with that. In also round 8 of competition, Craigieburn had a loss to Wyndham, 66-41. And Whittlesea had two games last week in the women's competition. They lost to Altona on the Sunday, 86-66, but they did win against Collingwood the night before, 71-62. So split the weekend there. Well done. Let's have a look at the ladders of both those two competitions and see where everyone's at right now. In the Division 1 women's, the ladder looks like this. Melbourne University are on top, undefeated, 7-0. Altona in second, also 7-0 with a slightly lower percentage. Whittlesea are in third. They're currently 6-3. And Craigieburn at the bottom at the moment, unfortunately. They're yet to open their account in 2026. But they do take on Altona this weekend, so that could be a bit of a tough battle there for that one. In the Division 1 men's, Chelsea are on top, 7-1. Blackburn in second spot, 6-2. Surf Coast and Craigieburn third and fourth, and then Western Port are on 5-3 after 8 games, and Whittlesea are 4-4 in sixth spot there. So they're thereabouts, the Whittlesea Pacers. Coburg are in eighth spot at the moment as well, and Bulleen just behind Whittlesea at the moment on 2-8 in seventh spot. So Whittlesea thereabouts at the moment, so looking good. And Division 2, let's have a quick look at Division 2 and let you know where everyone is in that one as well. We've got a couple of local teams to look out for there. we have Wallen, of course. They're in fifth spot at the moment. They're 3-5. Let's see how they went last week in the Division 2 men's. Sorry, Division 1 men's, I should say. Division 2, I was right the first time. Wallen, in round 8 of competition, had a loss to Southern Penn, 75-55. Collingwood had a win over Warrnambool, 79-61. And Melton had a win over Warrnambool as well, 74-56. They had to travel from Warrnambool on the Saturday night to Copplebank on the Sunday afternoon. That is a big trip. Perhaps not as big as Mildura, but a big one all the same. And let's have a look finally at Division 2 women's and find out where everyone's at with that. So RMIT are in this one. They had a loss last week against Mornington, 83-49. Coburg had a win over Chelsea away at Paterson River, 70-66. And Wallen had two games on the weekend. They won their first one at home, 81-77 against Surf Coast. And they lost their second one against Blackburn, 82-54. So if we have a look at the ladders of both those competitions, in the Division 2 women's, we see Chelsea on top 9-1, Blackburn are 7-2, Wallen are 6-2. So they're doing okay. Coburg are in sixth spot at the moment, 2-6, and RMIT are 1-7. So that's where some of the higher divisions of the Big V are at right now. Don't forget, of course, the NBL 1 as well, which is on as we speak. We've finished the NBL season. Now at the NBL 1. So NBL 1 South is where we would take our interest to, and we can find out what's happening in that neck of the woods in the South Conference. Let's have a look and see who's playing tonight, and you can go and check them out. In the South Conference, we have the Eltham Wildcats are playing this weekend. Of course they are. Of course they are. Let's have a look. We've got the Ballarat Miners taking on Ringwood. We have Eltham taking on the Hobart Chargers tonight, the women's, tonight at 6 p.m. So get along and check that out. Diamond Valley are playing as well. Just can't see where their fixture is at the moment. It doesn't seem to be showing on the screen here. But Eltham definitely playing against the Hobart Chargers in both the women's and men's in that competition this week. Kilsyth are at home as well this weekend. I just can't seem to find Diamond Valley's fixture. But I'm sure if you go to the mbl1.com.au website, that'll find it all there. All right, that's it for this week's edition of Plenty of Sport, an abridged version. But thanks for tuning in. After the news, we'll be talking all things NFNL, so looking forward to that. 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
2: Hello, I'm Kim Cartwright. The final group of Australian women and children linked to Islamic State have left a Syrian detention camp and are bound for Australia. Seven women and 14 children are currently in Damascus after departing the Al-Roj camp where they have lived for the past 7 years. Opposition leader Angus Taylor has criticised the repatriation, while Social Services Minister Tanya Plibersek says the women will face the full force of the law if accused of any crime. A federal court judge remains under investigation regarding alleged conflicts of interest. Carolee Katsimbanis reports.
3: A secret police task force is now probing the alleged business deal involving a judge, his socialite ex-wife and her freight company to sell Penfolds Grange to Chinese naval officers. SMH The Age has uncovered how nearly a decade ago, a multi-agency police task force secretly scrutinised Sydney-based Judge Alexander Street, who also happened to be a reservist Navy commander. Australian Federal Police also never advised the then Attorney General George Brandis about the police concerns, meaning the scandal remained buried. Carolee Katsimbanis reporting.
2: Victoria's Labor and Liberal parties are preparing to gather for their annual state conferences. Stephanie Wacklewick takes a look.
4: Premier Jacinta Allen will unveil a plan to offer 2,000 apprenticeships at the revived State Electricity Commission as part of a pre-election push. The Premier will make the announcement during the two-day State Labor Conference in front of rank-and-file members and unions. The SEC would offer the apprenticeships over 4 years across two training facilities in Melbourne and regional Victoria, with the first intake in January 2027. Meantime, the state opposition has revived its 2022 promise to pour 25% of all new infrastructure spending into projects including schools, hospitals and roads in regional Victoria. Stephanie Wacklewick, Melbourne.
2: An investigation into Andrew Mountbatten Windsor has now expanded to include other potential crimes, including sex offences. Europe correspondent Josh Bavis explains.
5: Andrew Mountbatten Windsor has been under investigation for misconduct in public office since his spectacular arrest on his 66th birthday 3 months ago. It relates to his time as trade envoy between the year 2001 and 2011. Now Thames Valley Police has confirmed that investigation has expanded. It's understood potential sexual misconduct and abusive position are now active avenues of inquiry. Police also confirmed they had already spoken to a number of witnesses. Andrew Mountbatten Windsor has previously denied any wrong.

0: doing, the release of more Epstein files in the US earlier this year showed he had shared information with Jeffrey Epstein during his time in that position. The police investigation was announced within weeks of the documents being made public.
1: Friends and family of a man who was fatally bitten by a shark off Western Australia's Rottnest Island while spearfishing have gathered to share their memories. 38-year-old Stephen Mattaboni was mauled by a 4-metre shark about a kilometre out to sea. Mr Mattaboni's longtime friend, Liam Thomas, says he would want people to continue enjoying the ocean and the island.
2: Rottnest will always remain special for us, even more so now, and we'll continue to visit Rottnest. We'll continue to remember Stephen in Rottnest, and that place will always hold a special place in our hearts moving forward.
1: This is Air News. In tennis, it's sadly all over for Alex de Minaur in Germany. Air Sports' Paul Walsh has the details.
3: America's Tommy Paul has put an end to the strong run of Alex de Minaur at the Hamburg Open after he defeated the Aussie 2-6, 6-3, 6-3 in their semi-finals clash. The Demon started strongly and seemed to have Paul's measure until the American found his rhythm and broke the Demonar serve early in both the second and third sets. The Hamburg campaign has elevated Demonar back to number 7 in the world, overtaking Taylor Fritz and Daniel Medvedev, and has provided the perfect clay court preparation for the French Open, which starts tomorrow in Paris. Paul Walsh for Air Sport.
1: In AFL, the Dockers have made it a club record 10 straight wins with a 30-point victory over the Saints at Perth Stadium last night, 16-8-104 to 11-8-74. Acting captain Andrew Brayshaw says it's a great achievement with more improvement to come.
4: Solid win like that. Like, we'll enjoy it the next couple of days, and then our first day back in the club, we'll move on to the next one. So really good challenge coming up at the Gabba against Brizzy. You know, we got a few guys out at the moment who are looking to come back in, so hopefully we can get Moose back as well, which would be nice.
1: Richmond scored a much-needed win, beating an injury-hit Essendon 10-14-74 to 7-14-56. And in NRL, the Canterbury Bulldogs had a 10-point win over the Melbourne Storm 30-20 in Sydney. Australian Independent Radio News.
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6: Thank you, Kim and the team. 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Mostly sunny today. Chance of fog about the Dandenongs, which, we did see a little bit of on the way in. Little light winds becoming north-northeasterly, 15 to 20 kilometres in the morning, then becoming light in the late afternoon. Top today of 19 degrees. Right now in listing area, it's 8.1, but the feels like temperature is 6.8. It's 12.2 in Whittlesey, 10.6 in St Andrews, and 9.4 in Lower Plenty. Looking further ahead, late showers tomorrow and 18 degrees. Possible shower on Monday at 19. Mostly cloudy on Tuesday and 19 degrees with 60% chance of some rain later in the day. Wednesday, possible shower on 20. Thursday, clearing showers and 19. And Friday at this stage, possible shower and 18 degrees. 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
6: 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Thanks for tuning in. And, great to see some great results in the NFNL last week. We'll go through those and find out where your team is playing this weekend. Don't forget, of course, our Northern Football Netball League match of the day is Hurstbridge taking on Montmorency this afternoon at 2 p.m. So very much looking forward to that. The team will be down there. And should be a close encounter, actually. These two teams are probably fighting to the top of the ladder there, the top of the echelons of Division 1. So looking forward to that game. All right, let's have a look at some of the results. First off, we'll go to the netball and tell you how that's all playing out right now. We go through the three divisions, the three senior divisions and the under-17s as well, and tell you where everyone's at in that division. Let's go to Premier League 3, probably Premier Division 3 first off, and find out where your team is. We're in round 6 at the moment. South Morang defeated Hurstbridge 33-37. That was the first game of the night there in that competition. Bundoora too were 12. They were defeated by North Heidelberg 52. Thomastown 39 defeated Whittlesea 2 27, and the Heat 2 had the bye. So let's have a look at the ladder as it currently stands. Then we see the Heat 2 on top, 4 wins, 1 draw, and a bye. So effectively undefeated at the moment. They're in first spot. Thomastown 1 are 4 wins and 1 loss, and a bye as well. They're in second. North Heidelberg 4, 3 wins, 1 loss, 1 draw, and a bye. They've got one in every column there. They're in third. Hurstbridge are in fourth spot, 3, 2, and a bye. South Morang are 2, 3, and a bye. Whittlesea 2 are 1 and 5, and Bundoora 2 are 0 and 5, and a bye as well. So Whittlesea 2 are the only ones that haven't had the bye yet. That'll come next week, no doubt, for them. Let's have a look at the Division 2 in the netball for you and tell you where everyone's at right now. Results from round 6 last night. Fitzroy Stars defeated by Montmorency. That was held at Casa d'Abruzzo, a new venue there, at Court 1. Montmorency 41-28 winners there. And, pretty good result for Montmorency. Greensboro were defeated by North Heidelberg 3 at North Netspaniel Stadium in McLeod, 36-27. Hume were defeated, defeating Watsonia 45-29, also at Netspaniel Stadium. And Kinglake 43 defeated Bundoora 28. And that was the late game last night, the 9-10 game. And great result there for Kinglake, getting the job done there, 43-28. The ladder looks like this. North Heidelberg 3 are on top, undefeated on 6 wins, as are Hume City. They're on 6 as well, separated by percentage. It goes on, I think, match ratio first and then percentage. So that's why North Heidelberg 3 are on top. Hume are in second spot. Kinglake in third on 3-3, 50% record so far. Greensboro in fourth spot there, 2-4. Along with Watsonia in fifth spot, and Fitzroy Stars and Montmorency also on 2-4, so it is separated by percentage. And pretty close between Greensboro and Fitzroy Stars, so fourth through sixth. Montmorency got some work to do to get a little bit closer on the percentage count there. Bundoora are in eighth spot right now, 1-5. That's the Cleaning Melbourne Premier Division 2 in the Northern Netball League. Let's have a look at the Division 1s, see where everyone's at there, and the results from last week. Last night, I should say. A close one here between Whittlesea and Banyule, and it was a 50-48 win there to Whittlesea. So congratulations there to the Eagles at La Trobe Sports Stadium. That was a 6:40 game last night. Diamond Creek were defeated by North Heidelberg, 71-47. That was at La Trobe Sports Stadium as well. And finally, we had North Heidelberg 2 against Heat, and North Heidelberg 2 got the win there, 47-44. That was the late game at 9:10. So well done to all those three teams. Close game there between North Heidelberg 2 and Heat 1. Let's see how that looks on the ladder right now. We're getting into the halfway point of the season. We've got 13 rounds. And North Heidelberg 2 are on top, 5 wins and a draw, so undefeated so far. They did have a forfeit in the one of the games as well, which was interesting. So I think it was the first week. North Heidelberg 1 are in second spot there. They're 5-1, and they were the beneficiaries of that forfeit from North Heidelberg 2. So they both had a forfeit each. They had a forfeit between them. North Heidelberg 2 forfeiting to North Heidelberg 1. But North Heidelberg 2 still on top of the ladder at the moment. Whittlesea are in third spot, 3-3. followed by Diamond Creek 1. They're 2 wins, 3 losses and a draw. Banyule are in 5th spot there, 2 and 4. And Heat are on the bottom of the ladder at the moment on 0 and 6. So let's see the fixture for next week. We see North Heidelberg at home. At home. North Heidelberg, the first listed club, against Whittlesea. That's at La Trobe. Banyule taking on North Heidelberg 2 and Diamond Creek taking on Heat in the late game at 9:10. That's the Division 1s there. Let's have a look at the under 17 because that's usually the future of the competition. So it's good to actually see where people are at with that one. So let's have a look at this. We're into round 7. And again, this is a 16-week competition. So they get an extra week in the under-17s. Montmorency lost to Diamond Creek Red 30-18 at La Trobe Sports Stadium. Fitzroy Stars also had a loss against North Heidelberg 32-20. St. Mary's had a loss against Ivanhoe 18-34. Epping Blue defeated Diamond Creek Blue 29-23. And finally, we had Epping White. They lost to Hazel Glen 34-22. So that was the final game there in that. All those games are played at 5:45. Let's have a look at the ladder as it currently stands. Ivanhoe are on top here, 6 wins and a loss ahead of Diamond Creek Red, who are also on 6 wins and a loss. But again, as mentioned, it's based on percentage after match ratio. So match ratio is obviously the same, and the percentage is in favour of Ivanhoe right now. Montmorency are in 3rd spot, 5-2. North Heidelberg are also on 5-2 with a slightly less percentage than Montmorency in 4th spot there. Hazel Glen are in 5th, 4 wins, 2 losses and a draw. St. Mary's are in 6th, 3 wins and 4 losses. Diamond Creek Blue are 2 wins, 5 losses and a forfeit. Epping Blue are 2-5 as well. Epping White are 1-6. And Fitzroy Stars have been the beneficiaries of the 2 forfeits in the competition from North Heidelberg and Diamond Creek Blue. But unfortunately, are still on the bottom of the ladder there. 0 wins, 6 losses and a draw. And those 2 forfeit wins. So that's where we're at with the Northern Netball League. Don't forget, of course, if you've got some stats or some stories from overnight you'd like us to know about, you can text the station 0468 277 886. Time for a quick break and then back with some of the football results for you in Division 3.
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6: 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Now, don't forget, of course, we do have a fundraising barbecue at Mill Park Bunnings today, between 8 and 4. So get down and check out the snags down there and meet some of our team. 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You can jump on pvfm.org.au and purchase your snags from there. All right, let's have a look at Division 3 and let you know what's happening in the under-19s in the Yarra Valley Water under-19s competition for Division 3. Tell you where everyone's at. So we're in round, where are we? Something's not quite right with the fixture I have here. Let's go to the reserves instead. The Division 3 reserves, we're into round 7 of competition. Round 6 last week saw some good results for some powerful teams and some closer results in others. Epping took on Kilmore, and it was the Kilmore reserves who got the job done by 40 points away from home. 11-10-76 to 4-12-36, a 40-point result there in favour of the Double Blues against the Blues. Been a good one to watch. Watsonia, big wins over here in against King Lake. 27 goals, 29, 191 to King Lake. One straight goal, 6 points. 185-point winners there at Binac Park. Mernda, 22 goals, 14, 146 defeated Laylor, 2 points by 144 points. Reservoir, 7-1, 43 were defeated by Lorimer, 14-9, 93 by 50 points. And Ivanhoe defeated Old Eltham Collegians, 21 goals, 19, 145 to Old Eltham Collegians, 2-2-14 at Ivanhoe Park. Heidelberg West had the bye last week. Let's have a look at the ladder as it currently stands. Lorimer in the reserves in Division 3 are on top on 24 points, undefeated, 6 and zip. Ivanhoe are in second spot, 5 and a bye. So they're undefeated as well, but they haven't played as many games. Watsonia are in third spot on 4 wins and 2 losses. And that's 16 points there. Mernda in fourth spot, 3 wins, 2 losses and a bye. So they're on 12 points, along with Heidelberg West, who, as we mentioned, just had their bye. So they're back in the competition this week. 3 wins, 2 losses and a bye. 8 points on the board there. Kilmore, after their win against Epping, are now 2 wins, 3 losses and a bye, and 8 points on the board for them. Epping underneath them now, 2 wins and 4 losses in 8th spot. Old Eltham Collegians are 2 wins and 4 losses as well, but a slightly underwhelming percentage there against Epping, so that's why they're in 9th. Laylor, 1 win and 4 losses so far, and Kinglake yet to open their account in 2026. And 0 from 6 starts. So today, Kinglake at home to Epping. Ivanhoe are at home to Laylor at Ivanhoe Park. Kilmore are also back at home. They're taking on Lorimer at JJ Clancy Reserve. Heidelberg West are back in action against Mernda at Heidelberg Park. And Reservoir are at home to Old Eltham Collegians at Crisp Park this morning at 11:55. Watsonia have the bye this week. That's where the Division 3 men's reserves are. Let's have a look at the seniors. Find out what's going on there. The Heidelberg Golf Club Division 3. We're into round 7 this week. Round 6 results for you. Epping, 9 goals, 8, 62. We're defeated by Kilmore, 12 goals, 15, 87. So a 25-point win there to Kilmore, who are up and about, I think, in Division 3 senior men's. We'll find out in a moment from the ladder. Watsonia, 22 goals, 16, 148. Defeated Kinglake, 10, 7, 67 by 81 points. Mernda defeated Laylor, 19 goals, 17, 131. To Laylor 9-11-65. Reservoir defeated by Lorimer. Lorimer 14 goals 15-99. Defeated Reservoir 9 goals 3-57 by 42 points. It's a good road win there for the Power. Ivanhoe at home to Old Eltham Collegians.

0: 27 goals, 20, 182 to Old Eltham Collegians, 4, 9, 33. And Heidelberg West in the seniors also had the bye last week. Let's have a look at the ladder as it currently stands. We see Lorimer on top, undefeated in the seniors. 24 points with a percentage of 255.52. Ivanhoe in second spot there. With a percentage also pretty impressive, 480.95 after their five games. Mernda are in third spot with four wins, one loss and a bye. They're on 148.18%, just ahead of Watsonia. Because Mernda have only played five games, Watsonia have played six, that's why Watsonia are in fourth spot. They're on a percentage of 133.28. They're four wins and two losses. Kilmore are in fifth spot at the moment. Three wins and two losses after five games. Reservoir are two wins and three losses after five games as well. They're in sixth spot. Epping are in seventh spot. Two wins and four losses on 8 points. Old Eltham Collegians, similarly, two wins and four losses, 8 points there. Heidelberg West, two wins, three losses on 8 points as well in ninth spot. And yet to open their accounts are Kinglake after six games and Laylaw after five games. So we look at the ladder, fixture for today. Kinglake at home to Epping, Ivanhoe at home to Laylaw, that could be an interesting game. Then we have Kilmore at home to Lorimer, Heidelberg West home to Mernda, and Reservoir at home to Old Eltham Collegians. So we should see a little bit of ladder change in that one. Kinglake have got an interesting game coming up. They're taking on Epping. That could be a game they could win up there on top of the hill there in Kinglake. We'll wait and see what happens throughout the afternoon today. So that is Division 3 in the seniors and the reserves. I don't have any results for the under-19s. I'm not sure if they've finished up their season and maybe something like that. Anyway, not sure. But we're just looking at the men's reserves and men's seniors there in Division 3. We'll take a quick break and then we'll have a look at Division 2 for you. 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
2: The phone again. Who is it this time? It'll be quick. I'll just pick it up and see who it is. I can't see a police car anywhere. I wonder who it is. Oh, good one. I'll just type a quick reply. I still can't see the police. I can do it. Where did they come from? I looked at that car. I was sure it wasn't a police car.
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0: Welcome back to the NFNL Hour here on your local station, 88.6 Plenty Valley FM. Don't forget, of course, you can drop us a line here at the station with some of the results from the afternoon today. So you can drop us a line through direct to our studio. And Keats will be looking after the buttons today from the studio, 0468 277 886. And that's the number to text us through any results from around the grounds from this morning's matches. Or indeed later on today. Our match of the day is Hurstbridge taking on Montmorency in Division 1. So we're very much looking forward to that. And don't forget our team are at Mill Park Bunnings today, right through until 4 o'clock to celebrate National Volunteers Week. And I know a lot of volunteers and a lot of clubs around our area, putting a lot of work behind the scenes. So get along there and buy a snag from us and celebrate the week. And thank you to all those volunteers in all the clubs around our Northern Football Netball League for all the work you do. It's unpaid and but rewarding work. And we couldn't do what we do in the competition without you. So congratulations and thank you in recognition of National Volunteers Week. So we've got our fundraising barbecue there in Bunnings Mill Park until 4. If you can't make it in person, maybe you might be at a game this afternoon, you can purchase a virtual snag through our website, www.pvfm.org.au. And you can purchase as many as you like. You don't have to eat them all. So you can purchase a whole swag of 24 if you wanted to, and you didn't have to eat them all. So, and supporting a great cause, of course, being ourselves here at Plenty Valley FM. We do a lot of work for the NFNL, and we also do our emergency broadcasting as well. So in the times of emergency, we're a very important vehicle for communication to the local area. All right, let's have a look at Division 2. And find out where things are at for you in Division 2. And again, some interesting results in this one. Let's look at the under-19s first off and find out where things are at. In round 6 last week, a very close game in the early morning down there at Yilong Reserve. It was Bundoora defeated by 1 point against Heidelberg. 11-9-75 to 9-20-74. So a little bit of straighter kicking might have done the job for Bundoora, but it was pretty close all the way through. And really, 4 points at three-quarter time, a Heidelberg lead, and reduced to 1 at the end of the match. Best players for both sides, Matthew Longden, Seb Cox, Max White, Jack Shilton, Archie Cook and Scott Brain for the Bundoora side. And for Heidelberg, we had AJ Martin, Aidan Nathanels, Daniel Golland, Luke Zara, Charlie Goodison, and Ed Lamers. Going through the goal kicking results here, we had 3 goals from Riley Scotland, the vice captain there at Bundoora, 2 for Nick Stuhl. And singles to Tom Gore, Jack Shilton, Bill Waters, and Elijah Church as well. For the visitors, the Heidelberg side, 4 goals to Aidan Nathanellers with 4 goals. Max Pratt, the captain, with 1. Luke Zara with 2. Peter Zivitz with 1. And Dean Canizzaro with 1, as well as Jaden Giacomen as well. So that's where we're all at the moment with the under-19s, and well done to Heidelberg for winning that one by a point in the fairest of margins. Elsewhere, Lorimer, 18 goals 12, 120, defeated Watsonia, 8 goals 1, 49 by 71 points. Epping at home to Kinglake had a win there in the under-19s. 12 goals, 17, 89 to 6 goals, 6, 42. McLeod, 13 goals, 12, 90, were defeated at home by Panton Hill. The Redbacks getting the job done there at De Winton Park. 18 goals, 8, 116 by 26 points. Old Paradians, 12 goals, 16, 136 at Garvey Oval, defeated Eltham. 8 goals, 4, 52. And finally, we saw South Morang, the Lions, getting the job done over the Bears of Lower Plenty. 14 goals, 18, 102 to 4 goals, 8, 32. So a win there by 70 points by the South Morang side. Checking out the ladder as it currently stands, Epping on top at the moment. Their match ratio is 1-1. I think this ladder looks a little bit awkward, so we'll go through the placings and then let you know what happens from there. So it's linked by match ratio, of course, then head-to-head, then percentage, then for and against. So quite confusing, but stick with me on this one. We'll see how it goes. We have we have Epping on top with one from one. They're 100 points, 100 match ratio, followed by Panton Hill, also on one win, 100%. Heidelberg on one win as well, followed by South Morang, who have played six times. They've got five wins and a loss. Their match ratio is 83.3, which is why they're in fourth spot. Lorimer are in fifth spot, 4-2 after six games, and they're on 16 points. Bundoora are 2-4 after six games, and they're on 8 points, a match ratio of 33.3. And then we have Old Paradians with two wins and four losses from their six games, and it's 33.3% for them as well. Without a win so far, we have Kinglake, Lower Plenty, Watsonia, Eltham and McLeod making up the remainder of the 12 teams. Let's have a look where your teams might be playing this morning, and they're in warm-ups right now, I'd imagine. 9:40 start, Epping taking on Panton Hill at Epping Rec Reserve. Lorimer at home to Heidelberg at 9:40 at Lorimer Reserve. Kinglake at home to Bundoora at Kinglake Memorial Oval. That game is about to start. The scorers are already in position there. And we have Lower Plenty taking on McLeod at Lower Plenty, and South Morang taking on Eltham at home. Final game is Watsonia at home to Old Paradians, which is not that far of a walk now. Binac Park from Garvey Oval. I reckon you can almost walk that distance between those two venues. Anyway, that's the under-19s for the Division 2 competition. Let's have a look at the reserves now and tell you where they are playing right now. In round 6, we saw a couple of interesting results, most of them comfortable. Let's kick it off with South Morang. They took on Fitzroy Stars and had a 46-point win, 12 goals, 13-85 to Fitzroy Stars, 5-9-39. So well done there to the South Morang side. And, pulled away in the second term and never looked back after that. So well done there. Marcus Nardoza from the South Morang Lions, leading all scorers with three goals on his side. Nicholas Comey with two, Trent Harvey with three as well, and James Hewson with two as well for the Lions. And they were in the best players, of course, as well in that match. Whittlesey, 8 goals, 12-60, defeated Lower Plenty, 6 goals, 10-46 at the Whittlesey Showgrounds. Old Paradians, 11 goals, 10-76, defeated Northcote Park, 6 goals, 11-47 by 29 points. McLeod defeated Panton Hill, 19 goals, 16-130 to 5-7-37. And in the final match, we saw St. Mary's win by 32 points over Thomastown, 14-14-98 to 9 goals, 12-66. So let's have a look at the ladder as it currently stands there for Division 2 reserves. And we see South Morang on top. A much easier ladder to look at here. 6 wins, 0 losses, top of the ladder. Simple stuff. Second spot, we have McLeod, 5-1 after six games as well. 159.08 is their percentage. Whittlesey are in third, also with 5-1, but their percentage is 151.72. So that's why they're in third. In fourth spot, outright, is Old Paradians, 4-2 after six games. In fifth spot, we have St. Mary's, 3-3 with a percentage of 111.42. And following them, also in 3-3 land on 12 points, is Thomastown. And their percentage is 82.41. Following that, we have Lowell Plenty. 2 wins, 4 losses, 8 points on 7th spot there. Panton Hill in eighth spot, 1-5 after six games. They're in fourth position. Their percentage is 62.32. And then we have Fitzroy Stars, 1-5 with six games, 1-5, 4 points. And then Northcote Park on the bottom there, 0-6. Let's take a quick break and back with more. 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
5: Tell you a bit about myself. 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Decided to get a bit fitter this year. I've started using sports deodorant. It's great. I get up, spray some on, have a nap. I feel fantastic.
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0: Indeed. Welcome back to Northern Football Netball League Hour. Craig here in the chair. Thanks for tuning in. And don't forget, of course, you can text through results either this morning or this afternoon through to our station studio, 0468 277 886. And reminder, of course, we're doing our Bunnings barbecue today out at Mill Park Bunnings right through until 4 o'clock, celebrating National Volunteers Week. So get along there and check that out. 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All right, now we got through the reserves competition there. We got through the ladder, and we'll find out the locations for the seniors and reserves very shortly in the seniors competition. So let's go through that right now. In Division 2, the MC Labor Division 2 for NFNL, checking out round 6 of competition, and we saw South Morang up against Fitzroy Stars, and this was a close one. It was an 8-point result in the end to the visitors, 11-8-74 the Fitzroy Stars, to 10-6-66 to South Morang. And, well, to their credit, South Morang came barnstorming back in the last term, scoring 6 goals and leaving Fitzroy Stars goalless in the last term, but not quite enough to get them over the line. An 8-point result there to Fitzroy Stars. So well done to the Fitzroy Stars. And, yeah, a couple of good results here. Thomas Clark with three goals for the Stars, Xavier Hampton with four, and Yaron Jaffa-Williams with five goals as well for the – sorry,

0: the scorecard there for the South Morang Lions, just falling short there by 8 points in the big match. Whittlesea at home to Lower Plenty, and Whittlesea 9-10-64 were defeated by the Bears, 12-14-86, and looking at the scorecard in this one, fairly close throughout, and Lower Plenty just kicking away in the last term there, 4-1, getting the job done there for them. Looking at their goal scorers for Lower Plenty, we had 3 goals to Jack Chubb, good result for him. Jack Magidan had 2 as well, singles to Luke Verdi, also Jasper Collins, Daniel James, Jed Wallace and Tyler Wallace with a single each, and Riley Alexander. For the home side, 4 goals to Angus Smith. Jeff Farinaro had 1 as well, along with Harley Farinaro, and also Jay Allen, 1 goal there for him. Single also to Jack Taylor and Caden Allen. So there you go. A few Allens in the mix there for the Eagles, but not able to get the job done there in that one. 22-point winners were Lower Plenty. Looking at the Old Paradians versus Northcote Park results, and it was the Cougars who got the job done here in this one, and they're looking pretty sharp at the moment in Division 2. 11-6-72, defeating Old Paradians 7-11-53 by 19 points. And Northcote Park did the damage in the second term. 7-2 second term was what got everyone over the line. But they did go goalless in the third term to give the Old Paradians a bit of a sniff. They were 11 points in front at three-quarter time. And managed to hold Old Paradians off in the last term. So well done there to Northcote Park. Michael Ahmed with 3 goals, leading the scorers on that front. 2 to Damon Markin, and several with singles, including Ty O'Brien, Ricky Fandrich, Jordan Perry, Sam Diola, Noah Langbourne, and James McArdle. We're getting their 11 goals on the board there. And for the Old Paradians, 2 goals to Rufus Jones, who was the leading goal scorer for the Old Paradians. Looking into the other matches, McLeod, 27-14-176, defeating Panton Hill, 6-13-49 by 127 points at De Winton Reserve. And the final match, St. Mary's defeated Thomastown 17-14-116 to 8-8-56. That's a 60-point result there for St. Mary's at Watmore Park. Let's have a look at the ladder as it currently stands for the Division 2 Labour Men's. And we see Northcote Park on top, 5 wins and a loss. They're on 20 points. A few teams on 16 at the moment, separated by percentage. We have South Morang in second, Fitzroy Stars in third, and Old Paradians in fourth, all on 4-2, 16 points on the board. Then we have a number of teams on 12 points in the Division 2 Labour Seniors Division. And we have McLeod, the first one of those, in fifth spot, followed by St. Mary's, Lower Plenty, and Whittlesea, all on 3 wins and 3 losses. Thomastown, 1 win and 5 losses, and Panton Hill yet to open their account in 2026. Let's have a look at the fixture as it currently stands, and there might be some ladder changes after this week's games. We see Lower Plenty at home to McLeod at Lower Plenty Oval. South Morang are at home to Old Paradians. Fitzroy Stars are at home to Panton Hill. Northcote Park are at home to St. Mary's, and the final game is Thomastown at home to Whittlesea. That's the Division 2. A quick break, and then back with our Division 1 here on your local station, 88.6 Plenty Valley FM. 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

0: He's a funny guy, but for a while things were really crap, you know? He had his problems, I suppose. Mum didn't get it. That just made things worse. Anyway, whatever happened, he kind of connected again. You know, he's still a funny guy, but he's back.
1: Sometimes you just need to talk. Men's Line is there for you 24 hours a day, every day. 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
0: Love you, Dad.
2: Let's have a look at Division 1 here in the NFNL Hour, and we're going to go through the under-19 seniors and reserves for you, let you know where your favourite team is on the ladder and where they're playing this weekend. Right, Division 1. And don't forget, of course, we'll be having the match of the day between Hurstbridge and Montmorency. That's 2 o'clock this afternoon. So looking forward to the team down there calling that one for us. In the under-19s, round 6 of competition saw Montmorency defeat Greensboro 12-13-85 to 9-8-62. Eltham had a good road win against Banyule 15-11-101 to 5-4-34 by 67 points. Heidelberg 11-14-80 defeated St Mary's 9-5-59 by 21 points. Whittlesey defeated Diamond Creek by 41 points, 18-12-120 to 12-7-79. And North Heidelberg had a loss to Hurstbridge in the under-19s, 13-10-88 to 7-8-50 was the eventual scoreline there, 38 points the margin in that one. The ladder currently looks like this, Heidelberg on top, followed by Eltham, Hurstbridge, Whittlesey, North Heidelberg, Montmorency, Greensboro, Banyule, St Mary's and Diamond Creek yet to open their accounts. So again, this goes on match ratio, head-to-head, then percentage, then for and against. So there's a few little mixes and matches in terms of the match ratio. Whittlesey are in fourth spot, having won the only game they've played so far. So they're on 100%. So, interesting ladder in that one. I think it's probably because the Division 3 one has been a bit morphed into the Division 1, so they've had to realign the ladder a little bit in this one. So where are your teams currently playing? Well, they're currently playing. They are literally currently playing. Diamond Creek at home to Banyule at Coventry Oval. Early score in that one, Banyule in front by a point. Heidelberg taking on Eltham at Ringle Park. Heidelberg in front by a goal. Hurstbridge are in front by 9 points over Whittlesey at the moment. Greensboro yet to open their account against North Heidelberg at War Memorial Park. And St Mary's are 13-point leaders currently against Montmorency in the under-19s. All right, let's have a look at the Division 1 men's reserves and tell you where everyone's at in this one. Round 6 first up, and we have Banyule at home to Eltham last week, and it was Eltham who had the win, 17-8-110 to 5-8-38. That was at Beverly Road. Montmorency had an 8-point loss to Greensboro at home, 11-11-77, defeated by Greensboro, 12-13-85. Bundura had a sizable loss to Heidelberg in the reserves, 27-14-176 to 3-4-22. Diamond Creek had an equally impressive win over West Preston reserves, 29-16-190 to 1-4-10 at J.E. Moore Park. And this was the close one. North Heidelberg taking on Hurstbridge. It was Hurstbridge, 10-9-69 defeating North Heidelberg, 10-9-69 defeating Hurstbridge, 10-8-68. And this was a close one. And Hurstbridge did come back in the last term, 4-1 in the final term, and just managed to go down to North Heidelberg there by a point. So bad luck down to the Bridges. Well done to the Bulldogs. And, good result there for North Heidelberg in front of their home fans. All right, let's have a look at the ladder as it currently stands for the Division 1 reserves. We see Diamond Creek on top, 5-1, followed by Montmorency and Eltham, also on 5-1, separated by percentage. We then have Heidelberg, Greensborough and on 4 wins and 2 losses. North Heidelberg are 3-3 on 12 points. Hurstbridge are 2-4 after that narrow defeat to North Heidelberg. They're in 7th spot. Banyule are 1-5, as are Bundoora and West Preston Lakeside, yet to open their account after 6 games so far. So looking at where we're playing today, Diamond Creek are at home to Banyule. Hurstbridge are at home to Montmorency, as we know. West Preston are at home to Bundoora. Heidelberg at home to Eltham. And Greensboro are at home to North Heidelberg. So that's where the reserves are playing, and also, of course, the seniors. So let's have a look at the seniors' results from last week in the Melbourne Greyhounds Division 1 men's of the NFNL. Let's have a look at round 6 of competition, T, where all your favourite teams are playing. West Preston were at home to Diamond Creek, and the Diamond Creek side did a good job there on the Roosters. 20 goals, 13, 133 to 5, 5, 35. We then have Montmorency, won 19 goals, 15, 129, defeating Greensboro, 10, 10, 70 by 59 points. Bundoora, 10 goals, 6, 66, outgunned by Heidelberg, 18 goals, 6, 114. So a win there on the road for the Tigers by 48 points. North Heidelberg, 11-7-73, were defeated by Hurstbridge and the seniors, 12 goals, 15-87. So a 14-point win there to the Bridges in the seniors. In the other match, we had Banyule taking on Eltham, and it was Eltham with the road win here, 10 goals, 12-72. Defeating Banyule 8-11-59. So some close games in there and some not so close ones. Let's have a look at the ladder as it currently stands in the men's Labor Division 1 at the moment. The Melbourne Greyhounds Division 1, I should say, in the seniors. Heidelberg are on top, undefeated, 6-0, with a percentage of 223.85. Followed by Hurstbridge, who have got a percentage of 133.25 in second spot there, 5-1. Eltham are in third spot, 4-2 after their 6 matches. They're on 16 points. Montmorency, of course, have had a draw against Diamond Creek, so both those teams are on 14 points, with Montmorency the superior percentage there. So 2-1 and a draw. Three wins, 2 losses and a draw for both those teams. Bundoora are in 6th spot, 3-3. They're in 6th spot there with 12 points. North Heidelberg are in 7th spot, 2-4 with a percentage of 89.81. Just ahead of Greensboro with a percentage of 81.22. Banyule are in 9th spot, 1 win, 5 losses, 4 points. They're in 9th spot. And West Preston Lakeside are yet to open their account. They're 0-6. And as with the reserves, we have Greensboro at home to North Heidelberg today at War Memorial Park. Our match of the day, Hurstbridge taking on Montmorency at 2:10 at Ben Frillet Oval in Hurstbridge. Diamond Creek are at home to Banyule at Coventry Oval. Heidelberg are at home to Eltham at Warringal Park. That should be an interesting one. And West Preston are at home at J.E. Moore Park against Bundoora Seniors. So a few good games coming up there. And as I said, our match of the day is Hurstbridge taking on Montmorency. That should be a pretty good encounter. And, we'll wait and see where Montmorency are at there. Second versus fourth there. They've got a superior percentage over Hurstbridge. But I'll wait and see whether the shorter dimensions of the ground there at Hurstbridge might be in the home side's favour. So we'll wait and see there. And if Eltham can get an upset result there over Heidelberg, first v third, we could see some changes at the top there on the ladder. Although Heidelberg do have a fairly good percentage. So they should be able to hold on to first spot, even if they do lose to Eltham. But it would mean that Hurstbridge will need to win against Montmorency to avoid dropping down the ladder a little bit. So that's where we're at the moment. So your favourite team, hopefully they're at the top end of the table, and if not, sure they'll be looking to improve on their position this coming week. Don't forget, of course, we've got our barbecue, our fundraising barbecue at Bunnings Mill Park today, right through until 4 o'clock. So you can come down and meet some of the team down there, some hard-working volunteers down there as well today, in celebration of National Volunteers Week. And if you can't make it there in person, we have our virtual barbecue, which you can go and buy your snags from on our website, pvfm.org.au, and get involved in our National Volunteers Week event. That's it for the NFNL Hour this week. Thanks for tuning in, and we'll be back again next week from 9 until 10 to let you know about what's happening in your local sport in terms of football and netball. Coming up after the 10 o'clock news, we have Deep Cuts with Craig Smith. Looking forward to that. 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Until I see you next week, it's bye for now.
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4: Hello, I'm Kim Cartwright. Five Australian women who were subjected to invasive internal examinations at Doha Airport have reached a confidential settlement with Qatar Airways. The women were marched off an aircraft at gunpoint after a newborn baby was found abandoned in a terminal bathroom. The settlement avoids a trial next month and brings a close to the women's six-year legal battle for accountability. Regional Victoria could secure a quarter of all state funding for schools, hospitals, roads and emergency services under a coalition government. The new policy to be unveiled today at the state conference promises a 25% boost in spending. Nationals leader Danny O'Brien says for too long, Labor has ignored the bush.
5: Not a promise, not a name, not a target, but an actual guarantee to ensure that regional Victoria gets 25% of the infrastructure spend in Victoria. Whether it's things like the Mildura Hospital, the Traralgon Bypass, all of these sorts of issues, whether it's new schools that have not been built because we've seen so much money spent in Melbourne.
4: Meanwhile, Premier Jacinta Allen is unveiling a plan offering 2,000 apprenticeships at the revived State Electricity Commission as part of Labor's pre-election push. Australia's recently departed ambassador to the US, Kevin Rudd, says the multi-billion dollar AUKUS submarine project has passed the point of no return. In his first interview since leaving the post, the former Prime Minister expressed confidence that the first Virginia-class submarine will be delivered by 2032. The US Secretary of State says US President Donald Trump has a plan ready if Iran refuses to reopen the Strait of Hormuz. Speaking in Sweden at a meeting of NATO foreign ministers, Marco Rubio says while there's been slight progress in peace talks, Washington has rejected any idea of a maritime tolling system on the strait.
6: And if it doesn't change, then the president's been clear he has other options. He prefers the negotiated option and having a good deal, but he himself has expressed, you know, concern that maybe that's not possible. But we're going to keep trying. I know our guys are still working on that very hard.
4: Serial pedophile Bradley Pendragon will again be released from jail in Western Australia. Dragon spent half his life behind bars, first jailed in the 90s in Thailand for sexually assaulting young girls. He's been in and out of prison since and was declared a high-risk offender in 2022. Since then, he's been jailed multiple times for breaching orders. He'll be released next week and will be subject to another 11 conditions about his use of the internet, his address and his interactions with children. A group of Australian farmers will donate 500 tonnes of surplus wheat to Sudan to help alleviate famine in the African nation. Grain of Hope is trying to raise $1 million to ship the grain to the conflict zone. The organisation believes it will help feed around 45,000 people. One of the founders, Patricia Garcia, believes there should be a permanent arrangement to send excess produce overseas.
7: We should have a moral obligation that we need to be able to find that with a country that has so much wheat, we should not be in a position to feel that we can't contribute to trying to address situations where people have absolutely nothing.
4: This is Air News. Canterbury Bulldogs beat Melbourne Storm in the NRL. Here's Terry Daniel.
8: The Canterbury Bulldogs have turned it around and had a 10-point win over the Melbourne